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2: When the Lord gives you this opportunity to use your talents, especially like in bands that we were in, Seventh Day Slumber and Manic Drive, like why on earth would you step away from that? And for us, it was because God clearly asked us to. We've been here for about 3 years now, and in just outside of Manchester, England, like we talked about, like meeting people and the impact you have with like personal stories. And while we're not on stage and our ministry isn't these like big shining lights, the impact we're having in this community, because people are lonely. We feel like we have this ministry like to the lost, the lonely, like the left behind. Yeah, what a neat way for us to just like start the conversation with people and then give them our time, being intentional and available for them.
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1: In downtown Winnipeg tonight, clearing up early this evening with the low of 15. Tomorrow, increasing cloudiness early in the morning with the high of 24, feeling more like 27. And on Wednesday, sunny and a high of 27. A look at your current temperatures and 7-day forecast is available on the Janny King weather page at CHVNRadio.com or on the CHVN Radio app.
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1: Hi, this is Ben Lowell, and this is Back to the Bible Canada with Dr. John Neufeld. Well, today we begin our final week of our series, No Compromise. So turn in your Bibles to Galatians chapter 5, verses 16 to 20, as Dr. Neufeld brings us a message titled, The Fruit of the Flesh is Death.
2: There is a language that's found in the Bible, and it's a language that's also found in every single person who trusts in Christ for their salvation. It's the language of the flesh and the spirit. The language is basic to biblical psychology, as well also to the biblical doctrine of the kingdom of God and the times of the end. See, here's what I mean. We're living at an interesting time in history. We're living at a time in which the kingdom of God has come. Look, it's arrived when God sent his son into the world. I don't know if you remember it, but it's a part of the ministry of Jesus, and it's recorded by Luke 17, 20 to 21. But being asked by the Pharisees when the kingdom of God would come, he answered them, the kingdom of God is not coming in ways that can be observed, nor will they say, look, here it is, or there, for behold, the kingdom of God is in the midst of you. Interesting, wouldn't you say? Everyone knew that the coming kingdom of God, promised over and over again by the prophets, would be a time when evil would be vanquished and God's great end time blessing of his people would begin. The kingdom of God is the messianic home for the Messiah to come. He's the great king, David's descendant, who is destined to rule the world. And then there's Jesus, healing the sick, raising the dead, driving out demons, commanding all of nature, and it obeys his voice. The blind suddenly are given sight. The lame find their atrophied legs are made instantly strong. And they don't stagger to their feet. They leap to their feet like a deer. And the good news is being preached to the poor. And that's the conversation between Jesus and the Pharisees. Jesus says, what do you think is happening? The great king, the bringer of the kingdom of God is in the midst of you. Don't you see it? And yes, that is what's going on. The great end time expectation had broken into the present. The king, the Messiah, had arrived. But then there's the other part. Why is evil not being crushed? Why are the Romans still in control of Jerusalem? Why that part? And that brings us to the heart of New Testament theology. We're living in a remarkable time in history. It's an overlap of two ages. It's not that the old age of sin and death suddenly ended. In fact, inexplicably, it remains. And yet, overlapping this very age, there is the great and longed-for end times, the coming of the kingdom, with its power to bless and bring the entire world under the blessing of God. Well, so much could be said about how this is so, and that this will eventually bring us to the day when the old age comes to an end and is no more. The end is yet to come, but the present is very interesting indeed. Again, there's so much more I could say, but this matter of the coming of the kingdom overlapping with the old era is also true in the psychology of the individual Christian. The new has come, and yet the old, in some fashion, seems to remain. Now, up till now, in our study of Galatians, we have seen that Paul is arguing that we are justified or declared righteous before God, not by anything we have done or can do. Our situation is far worse than we had imagined. But we are saved by grace alone, and that grace is applied through faith alone. That is, what Christ has done for us is the only thing that can save. But Paul has been aware that there is a suspicion that if one believes this, won't it lead to immoral living? But he's been making the point that, well, it's back in Galatians 3:27, that is, as many as are baptized into Christ have put on Christ. And so good works do not contribute to our salvation, not even slightly, lest the cross of Christ be emptied of its glory and power, but good works flow out of our salvation. But let's get back to the statement that I've made, that the psychology of the Christian is such that there is a phenomenon, that the new has come, and yet in some fashion, the old is still there. So let's read our text. It's Galatians 5, 16 to 20. But I say, walk by the Spirit, and you will not gratify the desires of the flesh. For the desires of the flesh are against the Spirit, and the desires of the Spirit are against the flesh, for these are opposed to each other to keep you from doing the things you want to do. But if you are led by the Spirit, you are not under the law. Now the works of the flesh are evident: sexual immorality, impurity, sensuality, idolatry, sorcery, enmity, strife, jealousy, fits of anger, rivalries, dissensions, divisions. Now, notice the three important words. The first is spirit, and the second is flesh. And the third, well, yeah, it's the law. Now, having done that, please notice the theme of this passage is spelled out. It does so in the form of a command. Walk by the Spirit. That's the call. And then comes the promise. If you do, you will find that you do not carry out the works of the flesh. And then, having given us the command and the promise attached to it, the motivation. For if you are walking in the Spirit, we are then told of the battle between the Spirit-filled life and the life of the flesh, a battle in which the law is powerless to contribute anything to that fight. Well, very good. That's the passage, but it's time to define our terms. So let's start by asking, what is meant by walking by the Spirit? We begin by noticing that every believer in Jesus who trusts only in the cross for his or her salvation has been gifted with the indwelling of the Holy Spirit. Paul will express this very clearly in 2 Corinthians 5:17. He says, "Therefore, if anyone is in Christ, he is a new creation. The old has passed away. Behold, the new has come." Now, this has often been called regeneration, or as Jesus called it, the new birth, or being born of the Spirit. You see, it's all connected. The Holy Spirit leads us to Christ. We then surrender to Christ, confessing that we can obtain forgiveness of sins and reconciliation with God through any other means than by the provision of God in the cross of Jesus Christ our Lord. But all that means that we have received a new nature, or what the Bible calls a new heart. Once dead to God, we're alive to God through the Holy Spirit who lives within us. Now, with this reality, we're also now given a command. You must let your conduct be governed by the Holy Spirit. That is, follow His direction. Follow His promptings. When He convicts you, listen and submit. When He makes you aware of the presence of God, sit up, take notice. When He gives you a hunger for God, let that hunger dominate you. And when He gives you a hunger for righteous conduct, lean in, don't resist. When He empowers you to use your gifts to serve Him, serve with gladness and enthusiasm, not with reluctance. Walk by the Spirit. And as you go through life, let the reality of the presence of the Holy Spirit permeate you. And with that command, as we've seen, comes the promise. If you do that, you will not carry out the desires of the flesh. Do you notice that? The new has come, but something of the old remains, and that something is the flesh. You're going to have the desires of the flesh until you die. And yes, we're going to answer what those desires are, because that's what Paul is about to speak about. Now, indeed, we should learn to recognize the desires of the flesh, because those desires keep popping up. So what is this thing that Paul calls the flesh? Well, sometimes Bible teachers have simply called it sinful desire. Even while we're new in Christ and our regenerate hearts now want nothing more than Christ, so that it is our highest desire is always Christ, Christ, Christ, and more Christ. That's all we want. Yet something of the old does remain that tends downward. There are habitual patterns derived from our fallen nature that will not be killed until Christ returns and destroys the old sinful age. Now, that's the background. Look again at verse 17. For the desires of the flesh are against the Spirit, and the desires of the Spirit are against the flesh. For these are opposed to each other to keep you from doing the things you want to do. Remember, I spoke about the psychology of the Christian. See, in some way, we're all divided people. A battle is waging in the heart of every Christian. There are two great opposing forces. On the one hand, the new nature cries out, I want Christ to be in the first place in everything. On the other hand, there is, notice the words twice repeated, once in verse 16 and then again in verse 17. The desires of the flesh, these are yearnings, lusts, strong, overwhelming impulses. So much so, says Paul, that these yearnings keep you from doing the things you want to do. There's an entire chapter in the Bible devoted to that battle. That's found in Romans chapter 7. There Paul will describe the battle of every Christian. We say, I don't understand my own actions. I do not do what I want. And then I do the very thing that I hate. And then there's the plaintive cry. It is no longer me that is in the driver's seat. Rather, it is sin living in me. And the place where sin lives, that's my flesh. Now, we began by noting the command, followed immediately by a promise. Walk by the Spirit. That's the command. And the promise, if you do that, you're going to find that you're not gratifying the desires of the flesh. Then verse 17, Paul makes sure to remind us that we're not under the law. That's because the law has no power to destroy the flesh. So think of it on a personal level. You say, I'm never going to lust again. I'll not break out in anger again. I'm not going to be self-centered again. I will not. But then, no matter how hard you try, you do the very thing you're already committed not to do. What's the answer? Now, we're going to carry on this discussion tomorrow, but for now, we need to identify the desires of the flesh. Let's be crystal clear as to what they are.
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2: Our passage is very practical. What are the fruits of the flesh? What are the kinds of the results that come from the flesh, that part of our humanity that is at hostility towards God? And so Paul lists 16 activities that arise from the flesh. Now, while it's tempting to simply list all 16 one at a time and define what's meant by each one, I thought it best to place them into 4 categories. See, in my mind, these 16 are grouped in a way, and seeing them in 4 categories might make it easier to understand. So I start with the first category, which are the sexual sins or the misuse of God's gift of sex. And here we find the first 3. The first is sexual immorality. We have the Greek word porneia. It's a word from which we get our English word pornography. But for us, pornography mostly refers to pictures of illicit sexual depictions. But in the Greek, and I know the word has been widely discussed, it's a wide sweeping word. In effect, however, it refers to all sexual activity outside of the God-given boundaries of heterosexual marriage. And that's biblical. God invented the 2 sexes, and he also invented marriage and indicated that the gift of sex was to be celebrated within that framework only, kind of like a fireplace in some home. Fire's a good thing if it's in the fireplace. But if you light the fire on the living room floor, that which was intended for good will burn your house down, and it might even kill you as well. This is important to hear, most especially in our day. See, all those years as a pastor, I think I heard a fair bit of it. The amount of couples living together outside of marriage and claim to be walking with God. Let's define this matter, shall we? Sex outside of heterosexual marriage, regardless of the reason for it, is always a work of the flesh. It's rebellion against God. It's a despising of God's law. The second fruit of flesh is the category of wayward sexuality. It's impurity. The Greek word is akatharsia, which can also be translated as uncleanness. Now, this word is almost always used in relation to illicit sexual activity. Well, if that's the case, why does Paul add it here, given that he's already used the word porneia? Isn't this simply a synonym for the same thing? Well, in a sense, yes, but the idea of unclean is a word that's found in the Old Testament law. You're going to remember that there are many things that were unclean. I mean, one example is that if you touched a dead body, you're then rendered unclean for a period of time, and then you're required to go through a formal procedure in which you are made ceremonially clean. But all of these formal ritualistic behaviors are only outward. But they are a reminder of the need for inner purity, inner holiness, inner cleanness. And that's the idea here. A person might say, well, now I've never had sex outside of marriage, but they've harbored an inner uncleanness, a lust, a gazing at unclean images, and everything from the internet to the movies that you watch to your private fantasies. All of these functions in which we lust in a place where we think we're safe from others. But it's an action of the flesh. It's hatred of God, who gave sex for marriage, the intimacy that bonds a man and a woman together for life, but also brings the next generation into the world. Okay, the fruit of the flesh occurs when we remove sex from the structures in which God has created it. It was always rebellion against the Creator. Now, the third word in this column is a word, sensuality. This is sexual behavior that lacks any restraint. Whatever walls may have been placed bounding our sexual activity have now been broken down. In this person is absolutely everything is sexualized, and all aims in life are reduced to ever more, ever different, ever more frequent, and ever more bizarre sexual forms of activity. It's a slide into a direction that knows no end. Sexual sin is not sometimes, but always the fruit of the flesh. Now, the second category contains numbers 4 and 5 of the fruits of the flesh, and they are what we might term religious sins. And for some, this is shocking. You've been trained to think that all religious activity is holy. But just a bit of reflection will tell you this is not so. For instance, you might remember that Jesus said more about improper and unholy attitudes in prayer than he actually said about the importance of prayer. Prayer is a public show. Prayer while nursing hatred for others. Prayer asking God to feed your desire for self and not for others. And yes, this is just one example of religion masking itself as holiness. But it's not holiness. So let's look at the two words defining religious sin. The first is idolatry. It was J.I. Packer who once said, any image of God, be it metal or mental, is not in keeping with the true God. All of that is idolatry. Indeed, let me expand that definition. Anything we see as the object of our greatest pleasure that is not the one true God is an abomination. In Romans 1, there's a list of idolatrous actions. It speaks of exchanging the knowledge of the one true God for images resembling mortal men. That is, all the human heroes we have or the images we adore. But then also images of the animal world and even objects in nature. I've heard this many times, so much so that it's already boring in my mind. You know, the person who says, yeah, I don't go to church, I worship God in nature. No, you don't. You worship not God, you're worshiping nature. You worship its beauty, as well as its bounty, as well as the feeling that it inspires inside of you. But in you, it does not excite worship and obedience to God and to his commands. It's a spirituality that's disconnected from God. And then Paul adds a second religious fruit of the flesh. It's called sorcery. It involves spells and incantations and other religious rites to get you what you

0: We can go through these quite quickly because it takes little imagination to see them. The first is enmity, hostility towards someone. The second is strife, that is, we are in conflict so that it spills out in public. And it's interesting how many ways we find to do that. Yeah, it can be fisticuffs, but it's sometimes more sophisticated. It comes down to spreading rumors and slandering someone's perceived shortcomings, and then enlisting others to make sure that person gets marginalized. Third is jealousy. It's the green monster that begrudges someone the blessing that we have not had. Be it that financial terms or in terms of the accolades that others receive. Fourth, fits of anger. You know, nowadays we have something called anger management. And we do that because we know that there are a host of people in which the anger that they feel is always at the very surface. And it takes very little for it to boil over. Road rage when someone does something you don't like on the streets. Rage against a spouse so that he or she doesn't know when you're going to break out next time. Now, fifth, rivalries. You're out to stop a person and not let them have what you want. Six, dissensions. You simply disagree with people. It seems that no matter what they say, you find an area where you can point out they're wrong, and the matter spills out. And the seventh is envy. Yeah, that's the green monster that lives in so many. And how we find reasons to justify it. See, you might remember that it was the Apostle John that asked the question. It's a question that's asked very well. How can you claim to love God whom you've not seen if you fail to love your brother whom you do see? Now, it's not possible. Yeah, of course, we engage in all matter of self-deceit, claiming that we're holy, but the trail of damage that we've done testifies we're not holy at all. We come now to the last category, and here I might speak personally. I find this last category to be the saddest of a very sad list. This is the category of behavior that controls us. Addictions. We might think of the street person who just can't say no to either alcohol or drugs. The sex addict who knew this would destroy his family but just kept going. And here Paul lists two things that round out our representative list. The first is drunkenness and the second is orgies. The hungry person might say, you know, they want to eat. But they don't have to pig out. Even so, a person might enjoy the occasional glass of wine, but they don't have to allow it to become uncontrolled drunkenness. And orgies? No one needs that kind of sex. It's sex that's gone way out of its bounds. Now, here's the warning. Anyone who does these things will not inherit the kingdom of God. But you say, I thought we were saved by grace. Well, let me let you in on a little secret. You live by the flesh, and I promise you, your faith will disappear. And you'll no longer be capable of believing. This kind of stuff kills justification by faith. We're going to have to learn how to walk by the Spirit.
1: Thanks, John. I'm wondering, how do we understand both being justified by faith alone, and yet, if you live according to the flesh, you will die?
0: Yeah, so to be justified by faith alone. So when we say faith alone, I mean, those words, faith alone, do not preclude, first of all, fully repenting of our sins and throwing ourselves upon the mercy of God, and also this whole work of regeneration in the life of believers. So that's when Paul says, you know, I've been crucified with Christ. I mean, that's the whole point behind all of that. Faith alone brings transformation in the heart. So if a person says, I have faith, and yet are walking in the flesh, and that person most likely does not have faith, but rather what they have is some kind of an easy believism, or what Dietrich Bonhoeffer once called cheap grace.
1: Thanks so much, John, and remember to join us again tomorrow as we continue our series No Compromise right here on Back to the Bible Canada, where we teach the Bible. Every year at this time, I find myself saying the same thing and meaning it more each time. Thank you. You don't have to give, but you do. And that says something powerful about your love for God's Word and your desire to see it reach people who need it most. 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In a culture drifting from Scripture, your partnership helps anchor people in the truth.

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2: Get wisdom, my mother said, the day she caught me throwing a Bowie knife in the air and trying to catch it. Mom was wise. She taught me God's rules. Love God with everything you've got. Love your neighbor as yourself. Do unto others as you'd have them do unto you. And she had practical rules for life. You want to change the world? Make your bed. Start the day cleaning up after yourself, and you'll make a fine husband one day. Lately, I've been scribbling down some rules for life. Here are five. For every action, there is an equal and opposite government program. Men are from earth. Women are from earth. Deal with it. Don't worry about what other people think of you. Chances are, they aren't. And the one thing that unites all humans is that deep down inside, we all believe we are good drivers. It's true. The world's tallest man-made structure for more than 3,800 years was Egypt's Great Pyramid of Giza. But today, the world's tallest building is the Burj Khalifa in Dubai. It's home to the world's fastest elevator. It'll whisk you upwards at a dizzying speed of 65 kilometers an hour. But you may want to stop at floor 76 for a dip in the world's highest swimming pool before continuing to a suite that could set you back a mere $5,000 a night. The building boasts 160 floors and is close to a kilometer high. The secret to its stability? A massive foundation consisting of 110,000 tons of concrete and 192 steel piles wedged 64 feet into the earth. A firm foundation is essential for buildings, and for life, too. As I enter my sixth decade, I realize that certain rules for life have so often steered me back on track. Here are just three of them. Rule one, be thankful. I have discovered gratitude in the back of an ambulance when I thought my wife wouldn't make it, when gossip threatened my reputation, when hail the size of a third grader mulched my garden, traumatized our tomatoes, crushed our cucumbers, blanched our beans, chopped our celery, and squished our squash. But as my wife and I surveyed the damage, we thought of friends whose houses were dented and farmers whose crops were ruined. Like those steel piles wedged into the earth, gratitude slays resentment and delivers perspective and a solid foundation for life. Rule two, friends are like books. You can't read them all, so choose the best ones. A young guy said to me, my parents are always after me about my friends. I said, that's because they care about you. Friends can make or break your life. 1 Corinthians 15:33 says, bad company corrupts good character. Hang out with goats, and you'll smell like one. So give thanks, choose wisely, and rule three, it's nice to have things, just don't let them have you. I always thought it strange that people bowed to idols. We would never do that, would we? Then I found myself sacrificing peace by spending excessive time trying to impress people I didn't like with things I don't need so I could have air miles I was too busy to use. 1 Timothy chapter 6 says, godliness with contentment is great gain. For we brought nothing into the world, and we cannot take anything out of the world. But if we have food and clothing, with these we will be content. Nothing equals the riches of a satisfied heart. Three rules for a full and rich life. Give thanks, choose your friends wisely, and be content. And don't forget to make the bed. Did I make mine today? I did. I kid you not.
1: 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Thank you from Laugh Again.
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3: When I saw that this message was on the schedule for today, I couldn't help but think how timely it was for me, because I look back over my shoulder, these have been the most challenging days of my life as I've been recovering from rather paralyzing disease. God has been good. I've made recovery. I'm strengthened. But boy, was I weak, and many days still find that weakness. And yet I find this to be true. When I am weak, He is strong. Sometimes when I felt like I couldn't preach, I've preached, and it's almost like I've been standing alongside of me. Somebody else was preaching. This is what happens when you know the Lord and the dynamic of His presence in your life. So from 2 Corinthians chapter 12, verses 7 through 10, we're going to spend 2 days talking about finding strength through weakness. Stay with us for every moment. And don't forget, we are excited about going to the Caribbean. We always are excited about going there, especially in the wintertime when everybody's cold and they want to get away from the wind and the snow and see some blue water and sunshine. And that's what we'll do right after Christmas. We do this every year. It's our annual conference cruise to help us review the year and prepare for the new one. It's a great way to do it, and it gives you the time that you can sit in a beautiful place with the beautiful scenery and ask God to speak to your heart, and He does. If you're not planning to go with us, why don't you make some plans to do so? You can find out all about it. And the dates are December 26th through January the 2nd. We'll be aboard this beautiful cruise ship on New Year's Day, New Year's Eve. We'd like to have you with us. 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
4: Back in August of 1955, Canon H.K. Luce of Durham, England, wrote a letter to the London Times deploring the fact that Billy Graham had been given an invitation to come and speak at the University of Cambridge. Billy Graham's approach, argued the canon, would be unthinkable before a university audience. In fact, he said, Billy Graham will be laughed out of the court. Now, this began a long and lively correspondence in England's great newspaper as Billy Graham prepared to come there and speak. He was, at that time, only 36 years of age, but even at 36, he had had great experience and would have been acceptable in any audience that you can imagine. But the thought of going to Cambridge University to speak to the aristocratic audience of that university began to weigh heavily on Billy Graham. Writing in his own biography some 40 years later, Billy Graham quotes a personal letter that he wrote to John R. Stott in England about his coming to Cambridge. He said, I have been deeply concerned and in much thought about our Cambridge mission this autumn. I do not know if I have ever felt more inadequate and totally unprepared for a mission. And as I think over the possibility for messages, I realize how shallow and weak my presentations are. In fact, Billy Graham said, I was so overwhelmed with my unpreparedness for this invitation that I almost decided to cancel my appearance. And were it not for the fact that plans have gone so far, I would have done it, but perhaps it's best to go through with it. And go through with it, he did. And I will tell you what happened at the end of this message. Often the descriptions that are used to describe the Christian experience are apparent contradictions. We call them paradoxes. I never realized there were so many of them in the New Testament until I began to be sensitive to this truth. And as I would read my Bible, I would say, oh, there's another one. The Bible teaches us that the way up is the way down. That God resists the proud, but he lifts up the humble. And we saw how that worked in the life of the Lord Jesus, who left heaven and humbled himself even to the death of the cross and was highly exalted so that one day every knee will bow before him. And today we come to another paradox. We find ourselves face to face with a disconnect in the words of the Bible. What we are about to read makes no sense on paper. It made no sense in Paul's day. It makes even less sense in our day. It is a strange statement, a seemingly contradictory statement. And it was made by Paul, who was one of the best read men of his day, a graduate of the University of Tarsus, a postgraduate student of Gamaliel. Yet, here is Paul writing to the Corinthians in the 12th chapter and the 10th verse. And at the end of the verse, he makes this statement. He says, "For when I am weak, then I am strong. For when I am weak, then I am strong." As you begin to explore the context of this statement, if you go back to the beginning of 2 Corinthians, you will discover that the entire book is filled with truths like this. In the first chapter of 2 Corinthians, Paul talks about finding comfort through suffering. In the fourth chapter, he talks about finding life through death. In the third chapter, he talks about finding glory through shame. And here in chapters 12 and 13, he talks about finding strength in weakness. It is clear from understanding this book that at the core of Paul's concept of Christianity were these apparently contradictory statements that tug at your intellect to make you stop and ask, what could this possibly mean? This is the message that is wrapped up in the passage of Scripture to which we have opened today. 2 Corinthians chapter 12 is a well-known passage of Scripture. Here we are introduced to an experience that Paul the Apostle had. It was an amazing thing that Almighty God had done for him. By divine appointment, Paul had been lifted up to see the glories of heaven. It was so awesome to Paul that he didn't even know how to explain it. In the first six verses of the 12th chapter, he tries to tell us about it, and he doesn't even want to take full credit for it. He says, "I knew a man once who was lifted up to heaven." He's talking about himself. He said, whether in the body or out of the body, I don't know. Paul wasn't willing to tell us all that happened. Maybe he was not capable of telling us all that happened. But what Paul does know is this: on a certain occasion, because of divine appointment, he had been lifted up to see the glories of heaven, and no man had ever seen them before. But something is about to happen as the result of that in Paul's life that he could not possibly have predicted. He is about to experience weakness in his life. The experience of weakness in the believer's life is the beginning of our understanding of this passage. And we ask, first of all, why would weakness ever be experienced? Why is Paul going to have weakness in his life, having had this glorious experience recorded for us in the first six verses? Because God takes a different view of things than we do. That's why. God sees us, and he sees all that is behind us and before us. And God knew that this great exaltation and revelation, while it was a great experience for Paul, was potentially dangerous. It could have called Paul from his mission and caused his downfall. Two times Paul explains this to us in the text. Two times he says this, "Lest I should be exalted above measure." Eugene Peterson's paraphrase puts it this way. He has Paul saying, "Lest I should get the big head." Have you ever had the big head? Paul is saying, "I was given this weakness, this experience in my life, and God allowed it because he didn't want me to get overwhelmed with the importance of what had happened, so that Paul would not be ruined by his heavenly vision. God allowed Satan to send a thorn into Paul's life." Paul tells us that the thorn given to him was for the purpose of humbling him and preventing him from boasting of his revelations. The humility of his life became a precondition of the indwelling power of Christ. There's interesting logic behind all of this. Had Paul not been humbled by the thorn in his flesh, he would have been tempted to boast of the divine visions as though they were his own. He would have used them to exalt himself, but this would have amounted to denying God's power in his life. Instead of giving God the glory for what happened, he could have taken the glory to himself. Indeed, it would have been tantamounting to usurping the role of God's glory in his own life, which is unthinkable. In other words, where there is pride and arrogance, there cannot, by definition, be the divine power of God, and God knew that. So why is weakness experienced? Well, in Paul's case, God allowed weakness in his life to keep him from something far worse than the weakness he was experiencing. Now, how is this weakness expressed? Look down at your Bibles at verse 7. "A thorn in the flesh was given to me, a messenger of Satan to buffet me, lest I be exalted above measure." How many of you know Satan's on a leash? Did you know that? We learn that in the book of Job, don't we? Satan's on a leash. How many of you know that Satan can't do anything God doesn't give him permission to do? Right now, he's being given a great deal of freedom, but one of the days in the future, that's all going to end. But in this situation, God allowed Satan, according to the scripture, to drive a stake into Paul's life. Literally, the word thorn is the word for stake. God allowed Satan to buffet Paul. Really, the word buffet means to beat up. What happened was, after he got back from his visitation in heaven and what he saw that was so awesome, one day he was blindsided by something the Bible refers to as a stake being driven into his life and being buffeted or beaten by Satan. What was this thorn? I have absolutely no idea, nor does anybody else, even though many claim to have figured it out. Some people think that it was the loss of Paul's eyesight. I can't think of anything that would have been more of a broadside to the great intellectual apostle than to be put in such a situation where he could no longer read his manuscripts or his scrolls. I am a student, and once in a while I've thought about what it would be like not to be able to take my books down off the shelves and open them up and be able to read them clearly, or use my computer as I write and as I study. Some people think that's what happened to Paul, and one of the reasons they say that is because in the book of Galatians, and in the 6th chapter and the 11th verse, Paul, writing to the Galatian believers, makes this statement. He says, "See with what large letters I have written to you in my own hand." And so some of the scholars have said, see, there it is. Paul was losing his eyesight and he had to write in big letters. Well, what if Paul wrote in big letters because he wanted them to think it was really important? Do you ever do that? When I'm writing and I want to make sure that I really don't forget this, I write in big letters. That doesn't mean I'm blind. No, we don't know what really happened. I mean, I could give you a list of all the things that have been suggested. It would be absolutely worthless information. What we do know is this, that something happened so dramatic in Paul's life that it changed everything. Let us suppose for a moment that Paul had supplied us details about his thorn in the flesh, and that just for the sake of argument, his thorn in the flesh was some particular kind of epilepsy. Well, if he had done that, every generation of Christians, the great majority of whom will never come close to epilepsy, would be inclined to dismiss this whole passage saying, well, that just has to do with the apostle and his epilepsy, and it has nothing to do with me. No, by his silence as to the nature of Paul's problem, our Lord has made this wonderful passage meaningful to anyone who is going through any kind of trouble anytime. Now, I don't know how many of you here might think you have a thorn in the flesh. All of us have problems, don't we? Some of you are going through physical problems right now as you get older. It is an amazing thing that you go through. Now, I'm not there yet, but I've heard about this. You fix one malady, and in the process of fixing that, you create another one. You take medicine for your arthritis, and it makes you sick to your stomach. So then you have to take medicine for your sick stomach, and it creates other kinds of problems. You might have a physical problem. You may have a relational problem. Whatever it is, you could qualify as somebody who's had a thorn in the flesh. You're kind of getting beat up right now by life. And that's what God allowed it. The Bible says God allowed this to happen on purpose for Paul's good. I need to tell you that when this happened, God didn't abandon Paul. In fact, in verses 8 and 9 of the 12th chapter, look down at your Bibles, notice what happened. And this is so normal, so everyday kind of thing. Concerning this thing, Paul wrote, I pleaded with the Lord three times that this thing might depart from me, and he said to me, my grace is sufficient for you. Now, let's don't be too hard on Paul, because that is exactly what we do, isn't it? As soon as we get a major issue, we say, Lord, get this thing out of my life. Lord, I don't want this. I don't need it. I don't need it now. I don't need it in the midst of everything else. Lord Jesus, please take this away. Paul came to the Lord three times with this request. Lord God, I can't go on like this. Take this out of my life. Oh, Lord Jesus, I don't need this anymore. Please remove it. And the Lord said, Paul, I'm not going to do that. I'll tell you what I'm going to do. I'm going to help you get through it. No! No, I don't want to get through it. I want it to go away. You guys know what I'm talking about? Sure you do. Did you ever stop and think about the fact that the three prayers that Paul prayed here in 2 Corinthians are very similar to the three prayers that our Lord prayed in Gethsemane? Do you remember in Gethsemane three times Jesus prayed? It's when the disciples were sleeping on him. And what was his prayer? He was praying that the cup might be removed, that he might not have to drink this cup. Nobody knows all that's involved in that. We certainly know that Jesus wasn't asking not to go to the cross. That's the reason for which he came. Here's what I think. I think that in the Garden of Gethsemane, in his humanity, the full weight of the sin of the world descended upon the Lord. And for maybe that moment of time, he realized what was going to happen when he hung on the cross, bearing all the sin of all the world. And he said, oh God, let this cup pass from me. Three times. And God did for his own son, Jesus, what Jesus did for Paul. He said, no. And by the way, aren't you glad that the Father God did not lift the burden of sin off of his son in response to his request? Because had he done that, we would be lost and we would be without any hope at all. And so Almighty God said to Paul, no, I'm not going to take this away. But in the place of the thorn in the flesh, I am going to do something for you very important. When God told Paul that his grace was sufficient for him, which is at the end of this passage, He was simply assuring the apostle that while his thorn would not be removed, everything that he needed to deal with that thorn would be provided and available to him at all times and in sufficient supply. Just as he writes in 2 Corinthians chapter 9 about the grace of God, Paul would understand that his God was able to make all grace abound so that always having all sufficiency in all things, he would have an abundance. So first of all, he didn't take away his weakness. He gave him sufficient provision. And then along with that, he gave him supernatural power. Notice at the end of verse 9, "For my strength is made perfect in weakness." The Lord told Paul that the only way he would ever experience the fullness of the power of God was to be made aware of his own weakness without it. A.B. Simpson commented on this verse on an occasion, and he said, "Here is the secret of divine all-sufficiency. To come to the end of everything in ourselves and in our circumstances, when we reach this place, we will stop asking for sympathy because of our hard situation or bad treatment, for we will recognize these things as the very conditions of our blessing, and we will turn from them to God and find in them a claim upon God's power." The experience of weakness in the believer's life illustrated by Paul, the exchange for weakness, God's provision of supernatural grace and supernatural power. Now notice what happened at the end of this exchange is that there is an end of weakness, not Paul's weakness, but weakness in Paul. He says in verses 9 and 10 that when this happened to him, when through his weakness God's power descended upon him, two things happened. First of all, he discovered a new ability. He says in verse 9, "Therefore, most gladly, I will rather boast in my infirmities that the power of Christ may rest upon me." Paul came to understand, men and women, that his thorn in the flesh was God working in his life. And what God told Paul was this. He said, "Son, you are not going to be without the grace you need to do your job and get through this. You will not be without strength to be my ambassador. But the creative difference from now on is going to be like this. Your weakness is going to serve to magnify my greatness and my glory in such a way that no one will ever again be able to explain you in human terms." And that's what happened. That's what happened to Paul. In that moment, as he describes this experience, it became no longer about Paul and all about Christ. It came to the place where Paul, as gifted as he was, as intellectual as he was, as learned and disciplined as he was, all of that was put aside in his weakness. And the power of Almighty God filled the vacuum. He discovered a new ability. And then he discovered a new attitude. Oh, how many of you know we could use some new attitudes these days? Have you heard all the complaining and griping about all the stuff that's going on? I mean, this is a sorry thing. We live in such terrible times. Paul said that what happened when God allowed this experience in his life is he developed a new attitude. Notice what he says in verse 10. "Therefore, I take pleasure in infirmities and in reproaches and in needs and in persecutions and in distresses for Christ's sake. For when I am weak, then I'm strong." Now, please hear me. Paul's not a masochist. He's not saying, "Oh, I just love it when I'm hurting so badly." He's not saying, "Lord God, pour out your wrath on me. The harder, the better." No, no, no. Paul is saying, "I now understand that even when I'm going through difficult times, it is because I am still in God's purview. I am still in God's plan. He's up to something in my life. And I take pleasure in it because I can't wait to see what God's going to do."
3: Amen. We'll have more of this tomorrow. This is an exciting concept. It certainly does put things in perspective, which is what this series is all about. Making sense of it all, seeing the world with a biblical perspective. As you know, we have produced some new kinds of books over this last year. We decided to do some things in the fiction genre, and I have asked my friend Sam O'Neill to help me. I'm not a fiction writer, but he's taken the things that I have taught about the future and put them into an intriguing story. The second volume of that series, which is called Shattered, has just been released, and it's yours for a gift of any size during this month. I would love for you to have it as our way of saying thank you for your investment in this ministry. 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
12: in downtown Winnipeg tonight. Clearing up early this evening with the low of 15. Tomorrow, increasing cloudiness early in the morning with the high of 24. Feeling more like 27. And on Wednesday, sunny and a high of 27. A look at your current temperatures and 7-day forecast is available on the Janie King weather page at chvnradio.com or on the CHVN Radio app.
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13: How does a tiny bat weighing just an ounce manage to fly 700 miles each spring? Scientists knew the noctual bat migrated. The long distance was the first surprise, and the second surprise was even more interesting.

trip of 700 miles would take a bat that size far too long to fly under normal circumstances. It was only by gluing a tiny sensor on the bats that scientists found out the answer. Migration begins for them when temperature and weather begins to change. Thunderstorms roll in, then they take flight and let the strong winds do the work. That's what carries them with great speed such a distance. Well, the Lord uses the storms of life in surprising ways, doesn't he? Sometimes he uses the storms to move us too. So when the wind begins to blow, we can trust him. Our God is always doing something for our good and for his glory. Welcome to Haven today on this Monday. I'm David Wolin, sharing the great story that's all about Jesus. We're starting a series today called The Greater Glory. You know, I have this memory of being a kid. I remember coming in from the outside. I was playing, and my mom and my sisters were inside watching the BBC version of Pride and Prejudice. At first, I rolled my eyes, but before I knew it, I was sitting down and asking questions. Who is Mr. Darcy? Who is Elizabeth Bennet? Why does everyone spend so much time sitting in poorly lit parlor rooms wearing uncomfortable clothes and drinking tea? Well, I still can't answer that last question, but I came to appreciate the masterpiece and the Victorian era in general. And if that's not your cup of tea, maybe just think about the world of Downton Abbey set about 100 years later. Our story today lies right in the middle of that time frame, and it's a true story. I referenced Pride and Prejudice because our true story has similar characters. There's a man of remarkable social status. If he were alive today, he'd be regarded as a celebrity, perhaps the greatest influencer in England. His name was John Ruskin, an artist, a writer, a critic. And when he spoke, people listened. What he esteemed, they esteemed. His power to make someone's career was considerable, and he met someone whose artistic talents surpassed that of anyone he'd ever met. Her name was Lilias Trotter. Few people today have ever heard her name or seen her work, and that's because she made a choice to turn her back on the path to artistic greatness. She chose the path of obscurity. And the big question is, why? Why did she do it? The question has fascinated historians, and thanks to a recent documentary, now I'm fascinated as well. But why are we talking about this on Haven today? Well, it's because having looked through her journals and immersed myself in her story, I feel pretty confident about the answer to that question. Why did Lilias Trotter choose a life of obscurity from the world's perspective? Here are these words of Jesus in Matthew 13. The kingdom of heaven is like a merchant looking for fine pearls. When he found one of great value, he went away and sold everything he had and bought it. That was the reason Lilias made her choice. She chose the greater glory. And in a moment, we're going to learn more about her life. I know her story is going to be lifting your spirits today. But after the program, I want to be sure to let you know there's a delightful documentary about her life. It's called Many Beautiful Things, and it's on DVD, and it's our way of saying thank you for your gift to support this ministry of Haven today. 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And now with a song that's really along the same themes of our program today, here's Fairest Lord Jesus by J.J. Heller.

0: December 31st, 1895. Sunset is coming on with wonderful effects of light and color. As the sun sinks, they deepen and glorify beyond any possibility of putting on paper. How the angels must watch when that light reaches a new spot on this earth that God so loves.
1: Lilias Trotter was an artist. She was a British writer. She was contemplative and she was visionary. Lilias was born in 1853 into the home of a distinguished West End family in London. We do know that her mother identified in her early an artistic talent. There were a lot of artists in the family. She had this amazing ability to capture quickly images, but she was already developing an eye to record things, but she clearly had this great spirit of just receiving beauty and perceiving it in a way that was extraordinary.
2: This is David Wolin. You're listening to Haven Today, and that was a clip from the film about the life and vision of Lilias Trotter. It's called Many Beautiful Things. And you just heard the voice of Miriam Rockness, who is one of the leading experts on her life. Over three decades ago, Miriam came across the story of Lilias Trotter and her artwork. And as she looked around for more details about this painter who was also a Christian, there wasn't much to be found.
1: What began as a modest interest became a passion, pushing me forward in the search for Lilias. Now, this is the day before search engines. It was through post and through phone that eventually led me across the ocean to England to search out museums and archives. A search that led me in many, many different paths, really over almost a three-decade span of time. And I will agree that there was an obsessive quality about it that concerned some of the people closest to me. I wanted to think being a minister's wife didn't make me different than anyone else. But the fact is, my life was greatly impacted by the vocation my husband had. And so there was a sense in which, in my early years, I was very isolated with little children, and I discovered that I could travel outside my confines through books and through art. And I can remember just saving that little space when a child was taking a nap or at the end of the day and get a cup of coffee, and this would be my Lilias time. Looking at this little white book with gold lettering, Lilias Trotter of Algiers, and just the opening sentence.
0: Take the very hardest thing in your life, the place of difficulty, outward or inward, and expect God to triumph gloriously in that very spot. Just there, he can bring your soul into blossom.
1: I just had chill bumps go through me when I looked at this. The art came straight through my mind into my heart. This was the beginning for me of the discovery of Lilias. I was determined to pursue to the very end of my ability to find out who this woman was. If she's as good as I think she is, why has nobody else heard of her?
2: That was Miriam Rockness talking about her search to learn more about Lilias Trotter, and this is from the documentary called Many Beautiful Things. Until recently, I had never heard of Lilias Trotter, but the gravitational pull of her story, as I heard it, was powerful. And one drawback, I think, of hearing this in an audio format is that you can't see her artwork. And I'm no expert, but I can easily see that she was a brilliant painter. And if you watch the film, you see her unique style and why she was considered one of England's finest developing artists in the 19th century. But even more, it's evident that the heart of Lilias Trotter was for the Lord, and it was growing by leaps and bounds. She could see God's glory all around her. She sought to capture it through painting. From mountains and streams to flowers and bees, she marveled at God's creation.
0: The true ideal flower is the one that uses its gifts as a means to an end. The brightness and sweetness are not for its own glory. They are but to attract the bees and the butterflies that will fertilize and make it fruitful. For it is more blessed to give than to receive.
2: Those are the actual words of Lilias Trotter. It's from the documentary, which portrays her life in such a beautiful way. And as a Christian woman, you can clearly hear in her writings very deep biblical concepts. She saw God's glory just in observing nature, like flowers and bees. But that fascination with God's general revelation wasn't in isolation from God's special revelation through his word. Lilias Trotter was immersed in his word. Almost every piece of her later artwork was in the context of interacting with scripture. She was far more taken with the glory of God than she was with the potential of achieving a glory and greatness of her own. Although she could clearly have done so, and she would have been met with success, and yet she had the eye for the beautiful in this world and was completely captured with that. And as she grew, the greatest beauty of all that she found was the one she contemplated when she looked at the kingdom of God, what it meant to follow Christ. And she saw not just the natural world, but people, the crown of God's creation. She saw them like Jesus did. We'll share more of that story in a moment, but first, there was a great art influencer who took a keen interest in her art. His name was John Ruskin. He was known as a writer, a philosopher, art historian, an art critic. He was the very picture of a Renaissance man and one of the most famous people in all of England.
3: It's well known that Ruskin had an eye for young women of intelligence, dedication, a good Christian with quite a talent for art, but also in a way biddable to his will in being able to push them in the directions he thought might be useful. Lilias fitted all the requirements.
4: She was clearly a very quick pupil. From that point on, he draws her into his circle.
1: It's hard to appreciate what that could have meant for her to be being coached by the master. I don't know how we could even parallel that in our own lives, but it was not only a significant moment for her, but it was the beginning of a very deep and rich friendship.
0: Ruskin has said, and I believe it true, the greatest thing a human soul ever does in this world is to see something and tell what it saw in a plain way. Hundreds of people can talk for one who can think, but thousands can think for one who can see.
3: There's a practice of looking and trying to understand your surroundings on a daily basis that was simply natural to both Lilias and Ruskin. It may have been encouraged and developed by Ruskin, but it was probably there in Lilias's work to begin with.
2: This is Haven Today, and that was another clip from Many Beautiful Things, the life and vision of Lilias Trotter. John Ruskin saw a great talent in Lilias. He took her under his wing in the mid-1870s, and it was a friendship that would last decades. Over time, Ruskin grew to believe that she had the ability to become a great, great painter. But God was moving in a different way in her heart. She loved painting, but she felt a call to share the gospel with those who were down and out in London. She began working with the YWCA, even reaching out to prostitutes to get them off the streets. Ruskin grew frustrated with her growing lack of devotion to art, and he confronted her, challenging her to consider her future.
0: Ruskin says I could be England's greatest living painter, that I could do things that would be immortal. Please understand that it is not from vanity that I tell you, at least I think not, because I have no more to do with my gifts than with the color of my hair, but because I need prayer to seek God's way more clearly.
1: She understands what he's offering her and is speaking to something.

0: There's no way to overestimate the crisis of soul. It all came to that moment that she knew she had to decide.
1: I see as clear as daylight now. I cannot give myself to painting in the way that he means, and continue still to seek first the kingdom of God.
2: That was a clip from Many Beautiful Things. I'm David Wollin, and you just heard the words of Lilias Trotter. Yes, she was a gifted artist, but the Lord was moving in her life and helping her to see through the eyes of Jesus, which moved her to act, as we say, as the hands and feet of Jesus. And from that moment on, it was about 1879, she was focused on the call of Christ's kingdom. In time, the Lord would call her to Northern Africa. That would happen a few years later when a missionary from Algeria was visiting London and shared about the need there for laborers to go and share the gospel. And he asked a simple question, "Is God calling anyone here to North Africa?" In that room, Lilias stood up and replied, "God is calling me."
1: There lies before us a beautiful possible life. One with a passion for giving that shall be poured forth to God, but spent out for man.
2: Those are the inspiring true words of Lilias Trotter from the documentary about her life, Many Beautiful Things. Though clearly gifted as a great artist, she felt a deeper calling to pour out her life for God by helping others. Now, I don't want to give away all of her adventures in Algeria. She would spend 40 years there. But when you watch the documentary, you see and you hear how she didn't give up painting altogether. She kept a daily journal for years about her activities and dialogued with verses of scripture. Her days began every day with more than an hour in God's Word, and she often painted on the pages of her journal. She could see God's glory in that foreign land. His image was in each and every person she helped. And His glory she saw in every sunrise over the desert landscape, and she captured that with her paintbrush in exquisite detail. And in a sense, her journals themselves are a devotional masterpiece. Now, the documentary doesn't go into the nature of her missionary work as much as I wish it did, but I can fill in the blanks from what I've learned. She was involved in a holistic ministry which included prominently Bible translation and evangelism and church planting. She was part of a team there that was doing that in the Muslim world of Algeria. One of the stories she shares in her journal was how she was helping translate one of the Gospels into common marketplace Arabic of Algeria. And they were working on the verse where Jesus says, "Fear not, little flock." And she wasn't sure if they had the right word, because someone asked, "Would that expression in Arabic mean such a little flock that it would not be worth the shepherd's care?" But an Algerian working with them in the translation said, "No, if it is a very little flock, the shepherd cares for it all the more." And as usual for her journal, there was a painting that went alongside it. That was her work, but her methods were also praised, looking back, as being extraordinarily ahead of her time. She spent so much time with women and children who were poorly cared for in that culture. Back then, if a man decided he wanted to add another wife to his harem, he could simply get rid of the old one and the children. And Lilias's heart went out to those women. She not only helped provide food and shelter, but also trained them in vocations that would enable them to provide for themselves. The Algerian Arab women told her they had never been loved like this by anyone. So from the high society of England to the poor of Algeria, from being woken up by a servant with a cup of tea to herself serving the poorest of the poor, from the potential for greatness and glory to one of the most obscure and underserved places in the world. At first glance, it would seem Lilias Trotter gave up so much. But when you consider what the Lord Jesus did for us, by comparison, whatever you and I or Lilias may have given up in this world to follow Jesus is far less by comparison. And in the process, we gain more than we can possibly imagine. And stories

Stories like this, they're usually inspiring, but sometimes they carry sort of a sidecar of guilty feelings like, I could never do that. Or, I guess to be a faithful Christian, I guess that's what I'm supposed to do. Well, this is a different kind of story, and it does something inside you that's a little different as you take it in. We haven't yet told the other part of the story, the part that relates to John Ruskin, but he was affected in the same way by what I'm about to describe. The effect of Lilias Trotter and her story on people is that you want to see what she could see. Lilias saw the glory of God all around her, in people, in nature, and she wasn't simply moved by their beauty, but by the beauty of Christ behind it all. And looking forward, the beauty of his kingdom. She could see the greater glory with such vibrant colors that it was pure joy for her to choose that path and to capture it with her paintbrush along the way. And those who got to know her couldn't help but think, I want what you have. I want to see what you see. I want to know the beauty you know. And the beauty that she knew was the Lord Jesus Christ. This is Haven Today. I'm David Wolin, and the story you've been hearing today and the artwork that went with it will be far better if you can see and hear it, which is why Many Beautiful Things, The Life and Vision of Lilias Trotter is available for you on DVD. It's our way of saying thank you for your gift to keep this All About Jesus ministry on the airwaves of North America and around the world. 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I'm David Wolin. Won't you come back again next time? We'll be keeping it all about Jesus. It's the great story here on Haven Today.

0: For your walk with Jesus, I'm David Wolin with Haven Today, inviting you to anchor your day in God's Word. 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
4: In downtown Winnipeg tonight, clearing up early this evening with the low of 15. Tomorrow, increasing cloudiness early in the morning with the high of 24, feeling more like 27. And on Wednesday, sunny and a high of 27. A look at your current temperatures and 7-day forecast is available on the Janny King weather page at chvnradio.com or on the CHVN Radio app.
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1: In Philippians chapter 4 and verses 6 and 7, we read, "Be anxious for nothing, but in everything by prayer and supplication, with thanksgiving, let your requests be made known to God. And the peace of God, which surpasses all comprehension, will guard your hearts and your minds in Christ Jesus." We begin with Heidi singing, "There is peace."

In a few moments, Tim Sturby will sing Sweet Beulah Land, and that will be followed by Matt Bowring singing Worthy is the Lamb. But I want to read scripture and pray with you, and I will conclude with the Lord's Prayer, and I will ask that you really, really pray with me, not simply repeating words that you have learned long time ago, but that you would make it your own prayer. Psalm 120, it is a psalm of ascent. It was sung by the worshipers as they would make their way annually up to Jerusalem. They would sing, "In my trouble, I cried to the Lord, and he answered me." I know that there are many of you who are crying to the Lord. I would want you to hear from Psalm 120 that the psalmist of hundreds and even thousands of years ago sang and declared, "In my trouble, I cried." His testimony was, "I cried to the Lord, and he answered me." We are going to call upon the name of the Lord, and I would bid that you join with me as we pray. Lord Jesus, we give you thanks and praise for the privilege that is given to us to come into the very throne room of God, the King of Kings, the Lord of Lords, the Creator of all that is, the great God, Father, Son, and Holy Spirit. We thank you that we have access through the blood of Jesus Christ that was shed upon Calvary's cross, the body that was broken there. That was the means by which the veil, which had previously separated us, now is torn in two, and we are welcomed to come in. Lord, we first of all come and we would sound out your praises. We would declare, "Great is the Lord and worthy of praise for the very breath we breathe, for the sustaining food, for all the kindness that we receive of your hand, so much of it that we pass by and don't even realize, but every good gift comes from above and we give you thanks and we praise you. Lord, we also come with our needs. Would you hear and would you arise? Would you act on our behalf? I know that many who watch and listen, they are beset with physical ailments of many kinds, and they need your strength. They need your comfort. They need your presence. They need you to envelop them in your arms and speak words of peace, I pray. And Lord, many do not know you. They imagine that they know you because they've gone to church, because they know some scripture. But yet, Lord, they do not know you, whom to know is life everlasting. Would you, Lord, reveal yourself in the most wonderful way? And may they understand that it is not by the works that we do, but that it is by your free and meritless grace that we are saved. And as we simply call upon your name, trusting in your finished work, that we are the sons and daughters of the living God. Many, Lord, have family and friends and acquaintances that do not know you, and they have been praying for long years for them. I know that too. Lord, we pray for them and we lift them up before you. And Lord, many need wisdom. Some need work. Some need answers to material struggles that are absolutely overwhelming. Lord, whatever the need is, we bring it to you and we would declare, you are the God who answers. You are the tender, loving God who cares for your own. And so we come calling upon your name. Hear us, help us. And we also pray in concert, in agreement with your word, may your gospel this day be sent forth with power to the very ends of the earth. Hear us, Lord, in this request that we make of you, that those who are dead in their trespasses and sins might be awakened by the Spirit of the living God, and that they would live abundantly and eternally in you.
Lord, your disciples ask you to teach them to pray, and so you instructed them in this way, and so may we also pray. Our Father who art in heaven, hallowed be thy name. Thy kingdom come, thy will be done on earth as it is in heaven. Give us this day our daily bread, and forgive us our trespasses as we forgive those who trespass against us. And lead us not into temptation, but deliver us from evil. For thine is the kingdom and the power and the glory forever and ever. Amen.

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The title track, Joy Comes in the Morning, is sung by the male quartet. We also have the ladies trio singing We Praise Thee, O God, Our Redeemer. Heidi and Rick team up to sing Until Then. The full group sing both Shelter Me and The Lord Bless You and Keep You, a great favorite of mine. Rick also sings He's Been Faithful. Joy comes in the morning indeed, and we would like to put a copy of this brand new 13-song CD into your hands as quickly as possible. Ask for your copy when you write this week to Faith to Live By, Box 426, Winnipeg, Manitoba, R3C2H6, or call us toll-free 1-833-367-3852. Also, our website, faithtoliveby.ca, has a means of you requesting a CD to be sent to you by Canada Post, or you can there download immediately and at no charge the audio files of this CD as well as many previous CDs. And let me underscore that the CD as well as the audio files from the website are all completely at no charge to you whatsoever.

Luke chapter 11, just two verses, 26 and 27. While Jesus was saying these things, he had been challenged as to his authority, and some were ascribing his healing power to the devil rather than to the power of God. While Jesus was saying these things, one of the women in the crowd raised her voice and said to him, "Blessed is the womb that bore you and the breasts at which you nursed." But Jesus said, "On the contrary, blessed are those who hear the word of God and observe it." Hear this beatitude. There are many throughout the scriptures. Jesus said, "Blessed are those who hear the word of God and observe it." Are you one who hears the word of God and observes it? I have encountered numerous individuals, and they come to me with questions, sometimes in the middle of a coffee shop, and they say, "Preacher, we have a question." And it is some curiosity, something actually, it's typically something pretty weird, but they are looking for a curious answer, a bit of trivia, but they are not ready to surrender their lives to the power of God. Jesus said, if you desire blessing, you need to do two things. You need to hear the word of God, and you need to live it. You need to observe it. Is this something which Jesus alone took up? Is this something new? Oh, by no means. I want to take you deep into the Old Testament. 1 Samuel chapter 15. Here we are in the life of Samuel, the aged prophet Samuel, as well as the new king of Israel, Saul, and it is in the time of Saul's disobedience. Saul had disobeyed the word of the Lord, and Samuel says to him, "Saul, has the Lord as much delight in burnt offerings and sacrifices as in obeying the voice of the Lord? Behold, to obey is better than sacrifice, and to heed than the fat of rams." Let me read that again. Behold, to obey is better. Oh, it's not as dramatic. It isn't as obvious. Obedience usually happens quietly. It usually happens when people aren't looking and there isn't fanfare attached to it. It is something that we, in quiet obedience, obey the Lord and hold fast to his word. Saul, he wanted to make a production. He wanted to make a big deal of his feigned obedience. But Samuel called it for what it was. Behold, to obey is better than sacrifice. Jesus also, earlier in his ministry, at the outset, and we come in Matthew chapter 7, at the very conclusion of the three-chapter Sermon on the Mount, Jesus, he paints the picture of two builders, one who built a house upon the sand, and when the wind and the rain came, that house was destroyed. But then there was a builder who looked for a good foundation. He dug down and made sure that the house he was building would stand the wind and the rain. And Jesus says, everyone who hears these words of mine and does not act on them will be like a foolish man who built his house on the sand. But the one who hears and attends and obeys, he is the one who will know blessing, and his house, that is, his life, will stand. Jesus said to this woman, blessed are those who hear the word of God and observe it. They put it into action. It isn't something just in between the ears, but it touches the heart. It affects every fiber of the being, and the hands are affected. The mouth is affected. What is looked at is affected. What is taken into the ears, all of these choices, the feet,
the very life, the wallet, the clock, the calendar, how we spend our time, all of these things are impacted when we hear God's word. That's number one. Paul said, faith comes by hearing, and hearing by the word of God. If we want to grow in God, we need to be immersing ourselves into God's word. But then, let it not just be in the heart. Let it come out in joyful, glad, worshipful obedience to the Lord. Oh, dear friend, hear this. The Lord would want blessing for you. Hear that you attend to God's word and obey it and know His blessing today.

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Please watch for Faith to Live By again next Sunday at this same time on this same station. Until then, Faith to Live By prays that the peace of God will fill your heart and that the joy of the Lord will be your strength. Pastor Barber would love to hear from you. The mailing address is Faith to Live By, Box 426, Winnipeg, Manitoba, R3C 2H6.

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6: 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It can turn into gossip very quickly. And opinions. And for some reason, maybe it's the social media world that we live in, but we all have an opinion and people just feel very free to share it and, you know, and say things online that they'd never say in real conversation. And so just looking at my own life and saying, you know, like what should my response before the Lord be first?
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8: In downtown Winnipeg tonight, clearing up early this evening with the low of 15. Tomorrow, increasing cloudiness early in the morning with the high of 24, feeling more like 27. And on Wednesday, sunny and a high of 27. A look at your current temperatures and 7-day forecast is available on the Janie King weather page at chvnradio.com or on the CHVN radio app.
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6: I think it was just so sweet to see, like, the power of music, right? And the power of a song and what it can do to just bring Jesus to people. You know, and I think it's just this beautiful testament to everything we do is an offering to the Lord. Like, it's a gift that we get to give Him. And it's not up to us to multiply it. You know, it's just a gift that we get to give. And if He wants to multiply it like He did with the loaves and fish, great. If it's just like something small that He sees and is just loved by, like the woman, like the widow who brought her little coin into the treasury, and like that was all she had, you know? Jesus didn't multiply it, but He was loved by it.
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0: ground is level at the foot of the cross. There is no captain or colonel or general. There is no sergeant or corporal. There is no CEO, not in the family of God. All the ground at the foot of the cross, level, level.
1: Somewhere along the way, the cross became all too familiar, and familiar things stopped demanding anything from us. But the Apostle Paul refused to let this happen. In his first letter, he told the church at Corinth something that stunned them. The message of the cross looks foolish to the world, and yet it's the very power of God. And in his presence, the ground is level. Today on Insight for Living, Chuck Swindoll examines how Paul preached and what that means for every one of us who carries the name of Christ.

0: It seems, our Father, it takes us a lifetime to learn how we ought to live. And so many, including us, have run in the wrong direction for so long. And then we realize the cross, and it puts everything into perspective. It begins within, and our hearts are changed, and it grows without, and our lives begin to be changed. By and by, our tongues fall under the control of your power. Our minds think your thoughts. Our feet walk in your paths, and our wills submit to your ways. Thank you for the cross. Thank you for the cross. We fall back on it, and we think of it, and we realize at the foot of that cross, all things are level. And we can but look up and give you our praise as we have done. All hail the power of the name of the one who hung on the cross. We magnify your name. We exalt your name together. From a busy and active week, we pause for this time of worship, deliberately setting aside the things that would otherwise bring us anxiety, and we focus on the cross together. We pray, our Father, that as we do that, it will rejuvenate an awareness within us that life is meant to be lived out, not just lived in. Remind us of the value of serving you, being among your hands and feet, your voice, your presence. These are treacherous times, even dangerous. Oh, our Father, we place before you decisions, choices. We pray that you will raise up your people, that we may be led of you in a unique, significant way. Now, our Father, as we in this moment turn our thoughts to your Son, may his cross become for us preeminent. We thank you for the cross. In our Savior's name, the name of the one who hung on that cross, we pray and give. Everyone said, amen.
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0: It's possible in the Christian life to help the wrong side and not know it. We could call individuals like that wrong way Christians. Or if you want to go back to that group that seemed to sort of set the pace for it to start with, wrong way Corinthians. My Bible is open to 1 Corinthians chapter 1, and there we read a rather sad account of a church that was squabbling with one another. Paul calls it like it is. Verse 11, chapter 1. I have been informed concerning you, my brethren, by Chloe's people, that there are quarrels among you. There are quarrels among you. Now, what are the quarrels about? Well, I mean this, that each one of you is saying, I am of Paul, I am of Apollos, I am of Cephas, I am of Christ. You see, there were splinter groups in the church. One group said, we follow only Paul, the apostle, the one on the road to Damascus who was wonderfully transformed, and he's the founder of our church, and we listen only to Paul. Others would say, but have you heard Apollos? Oh, there's no one like Apollos. And the third group said, but Peter was walking with the Savior before either Paul or Apollos named his name as Lord. Peter, we follow. Then there was this ultra-pious group. We follow only Jesus. We only listen to him. They're all wrong way Corinthians. Verse 13, has Christ been divided? Paul was not crucified for you, was he? A little sarcasm in that. Or were you baptized in the name of Paul? I thank God I baptized none of you. A little barb in that. Except Crispus and Gaius, so that no one would say you were baptized in my name. Now, verse 17, Christ did not send me to baptize, but to preach the gospel. Not in cleverness of speech, so that the cross of Christ would not be made void. So Paul decides to set them straight. And he does it without mincing words. Chapter 3, verse 1. Brethren, I could not speak to you as to spiritual men, but as to men of flesh. I could speak to you only as carnal. Wrong way, Corinthians. Wrong way. Even as to infants in Christ. I gave you milk to drink, not solid food, but you were not able to receive it. Indeed, even now you're not able. That's the tragedy. After all this time, you still expect to be nursed, bottle-fed. Why? Verse 3, because you're still sarkinos. You're still flesh. You're still driven by the things that characterize lost humanity. You're still fleshly, for since there is jealousy and strife among you, are you not sarkinos? Are you not fleshly? Are you not walking like mere men, meaning like the lost person? For he says, when one says, I am of Paul, and another, I am of Apollos, don't you sound like you're just a bunch of lost people following the popular one? What then is Apollos, and who is Paul? They are servants through whom you believed, even as the Lord gave opportunity to each one. I planted, after planting, Apollos watered. After watering, God was causing the growth. So then neither the one who plants nor the one who waters is anything, but God who causes the growth. Back to chapter 1, verse 18. What the apostle decides to do when he exposes these people in all their carnality is to point them to the cross. Look here. Since in the wisdom of God, the world through its wisdom did not come to know God, God was well pleased through the foolishness of the message preached to save those who believe. Don't think preaching is foolishness. It's just a method that seems foolish to the world system. Why on earth would intelligent people come and sit and listen to somebody preaching? I mean, how moronic can you get? I like the way Eugene Peterson renders this section. Listen. Since the world in all its fancy wisdom never had a clue when it came to knowing God, God, in his wisdom, took delight in using what the world considered dumb, preaching. Of all things, to bring those who trust him into the way of salvation. Well, then what does the lost person want? Well, read on. Verse 22, the Jews ask for miracles. The word signs is the idea of miracles. Show us a miracle, prove it with a miracle and we'll believe it. Do what you cannot do in natural ways and who will be impressed? We're looking for signs. And the Greeks search for wisdom. But I love this. Verse 23, Paul says, but we, who, by the way, was an incredible intellectual, studied under Gamaliel, Pharisee of the Pharisees. He was the up-and-coming chief Pharisee. Brilliant Jewish mind. And then came the road to Damascus where he was converted. And as a result, he started running in the right direction. And as a result, verse 23, he preaches Christ crucified. We're back to the cross. To the Jews, why, it's a stumbling block. to the Gentiles? Here's our word again, moronic. Now, if you question that, next time you find yourself in a sophisticated group, bring up the cross. Just bring it up as a topic of conversation. Hey, by the way, folks, I've been studying a great deal about Jesus and his death on the cross. Boom! Hang on. Not a soul in the group will go, good for you. What a great study. They'll go, what? What? You believe what? That's the whole point of this section of scripture. But God honors the proclamation of the cross to change lives. Roy Riggles was absolutely positive he was running in the right direction. And along came his buddy saying, wait, I'm going to tackle you. He said, what do you think? Get out. This is my touchdown. You look back, you go, oh, Roy, please, please, please, wrong direction. But to him, it was the right way to run. Until he was tackled and somebody said, hey, man, that's their goal line. We preach Christ crucified to the Jews, a stumbling block to the Gentiles, foolishness. But to those who are the called, Jews and Greeks, Christ, the power of God, Christ, the wisdom of God. Why? Because, 25 says, the foolishness of God is wiser than men. The weakness of God, stronger than men. Now, I love it when we get to verse 26. I have to believe that Paul had tongue-in-cheek for just a moment, just a little touch of apostolic humor here. We're talking about sophisticates, those who are noble, blue bloods, those who are really slick. He says, consider your calling, brethren. If we want to look at an opposite group, look around. There were not many wise according to the flesh, not many mighty, not many noble. Didn't say any, said not many. Meaning what? Well, let's put it this way. This congregation is not made up of the brightest and the best in the world's eyes. I got the idea that it would be helpful for us to realize that we represent in the world's eyes that which is foolish, that which is weak, that which is base, and that which is despised. Those aren't my words. They're all found in 27 and 28. And I thought, well, let's look around. So why don't you do that? Look around. Just take a look. You haven't noticed yet. You shook their hands, but maybe haven't taken a real good look. Look around. Just whisper, are you blue blood? Just go ahead. You got really, really great roots. I also took note of some places people could come from. I just pulled out an atlas and started looking. Booger Holler, Arkansas is one of those. Booger Holler, not bogey, Booger Holler. Lizard Lick, my son-in-law told me about Lizard Lick, North Carolina. And Spivey's Corner, now maybe you heard of Spivey's Corner. They have the hollering contest there. Hollering contest in Spivey's. If you're from Spivey's Corner, don't tell anybody. Just leave it. How about Prattsville, Arkansas? How about Pee-wee, West Virginia? Dime Box, Texas. And I'll tell you my favorite one for creativity, Nameless, Tennessee. What shall we name our town? I don't know. Let's go with Nameless. Good idea. Let's call it Nameless. Folks, in case you've been sitting around a room full of mirrors, in case you, like Narcissus, have been staring in the pool a little too long, focused on your image, look a little deeper, and you will not see a lacy, slick little rainbow trout. What you will see is a wide-mouthed, bottom-feeding catfish. If you don't like that, that's part of your problem. Because you've forgotten your pit. You've forgotten your depravity. You see, all ground is level at the foot of the cross. There is no captain or colonel or general. There is no sergeant or corporal. There is no CEO. Remember that the next time you're in a church where the top guy is called CEO, off base. There is no president. There is no cabinet. Not in the family of God. All the ground at the foot of the cross, level level. I love the way Jim Elliot wrote it in his journal shortly before being martyred. We're all a bunch of nobodies trying to exalt the somebody. Praise God. You start there, you'll run the right direction. Look at it. 27, God has chosen the foolish things of the world to shame the wise. Who would have ever thunk it? And the weak things of the world to shame the things that are strong, the base things of the world, the despised, things that are not, to nullify things that are. You know, there's a lady in our congregation from a town that no longer exists. No longer exists. Pitcher, Oklahoma. Pitcher. Where are you from? Zero. Ain't even there anymore. Me, I'm from the great metropolis of El Campo. Woo! Great White Way. Right down the road from Rosenberg, Bay City, Wharton. You go further south, Plaisius. Plaisius you can smell before you get there. Shrimp, great spot. Port Lavaca. That's me, boy. Isn't this crazy? You know why I'll get there? That cross. That's how come I'm going to get there. I got nothing else to give. I just got the cross. I just have the Savior. He does all these things, verse 29, so that no one may boast before God. When you're running the wrong direction, you're all impressed with all the human stuff. You love all that pedigree. You love all that accent. You love all that special stuff. All that smell good stuff. But when you're impressed with the cross, you see everybody at the same level at the foot of that cross. Whether it's the little kid in Harlem not knowing what tomorrow will bring, or someone on Wall Street thinking about jumping from the 22nd story, doesn't matter. The cross levels all of us. Not many cultured, not many mighty. By that it means powerful and prestigious and impressive. Not many noble. You run in the wrong direction when you boast. If you want to toot your own horn, blow a trumpet for God. Nobody else cares. Get off your high horse. You're just folks. You just wrapped up in the cross. And when you focus on that, it is remarkable what a filter system it'll give you in how to read current events, how to see life as it really is. You'll be so unimpressed because you don't hang around people to be impressed. You hang around folks with the hope of communicating and living out the truth. And the truth sets us free from all that other pizzazz. Now, how about Paul? Since we've been going on and on about how important this is, how about Paul? Let's ask him. Give us your testimony. All right. Verse 1, chapter 2. Here's my testimony. Here's the honest truth coming from the man who was running in the right direction. And when I came to you, by the way, if you do a little quick rehearsing, a little punch the rewind button and go back, he's just fresh out of Athens, one of the few failures in Paul's public ministry. He wound up on Mars Hill, Areopagus, where all the eggheads from Athens hung out. And while there, he delivered his message. It's a profound message, but they didn't care anything about him. He was such a seed picker, this klutz from Tarsus, who stepped away from what could have been a grand future and embrace this Jesus. So he's come out of that. And if you will, he's kind of got his tail between his legs when he gets to Corinth. A little discouraged, can happen. When I came to you, brothers and sisters, I did not come with superiority of speech or of wisdom, proclaiming to you the testimony of God. I determined to know nothing among you except Jesus Christ and Him crucified. I take my time here because I want it to really sink in. Nothing except Jesus Christ. I wasn't interested in your salary. I wasn't interested in your pedigree. I wasn't impressed by your prestigious background, or even for a few of you, your impressive roots. Didn't care. Don't care. Never will care. I wanted to know, however, how you were doing with the cross. Do you really know Jesus? Is He really your Savior? I determined to know nothing but that. Robertson and Plummer write, I not only eschewed all affection of cleverness or eloquence, but I went to the opposite extreme of nervous self-effacement. You see, Corinth put a premium on the veneer of false rhetoric and thin thinking. Gullible people are easy marks for pulpiteers. You didn't whip up a crowd anywhere if you didn't handle it on your feet. Whoa, have you heard so-and-so? But what is he saying? Who is he exalting? I determined to know nothing except Christ and Christ crucified. Well, what was Paul like when he was there? He tells us in the next two verses, I was with you in weakness, in fear, in much trembling. I was with you in weakness and fear and much trembling. You maybe didn't know that about Paul. You know, the Corinthians later wrote him and said, you know, his letters are very weighty and impressive, but in his presence, he's weak. He says, I was not all that impressive. My preaching and my message were not in persuasive words of wisdom, but in the demonstration of the Spirit and of power. Oh, yeah. You see, when you are around individuals like this, you know they have a lot more behind the counter than they ever put on display. You know there is depth as well as breadth. You know that there is a humble sense of security and confidence, whereas there is restraint in manipulating people. Gullible people love to be manipulated. Corinth was full of them. I mean, they just moved from the theater back to the place of ministry and thought, do it like that. I mean, look at the crowds they get. Paul says, I didn't come to grow up a crowd. I came to deliver the truth. And my words were not that persuasive. I love the words of G. Campbell Morgan in his work on Corinthians. Listen to this very brief statement. Years ago, a great man, a good man, a saint, scholarly, devoted, said to me, speaking of another preacher, yes, he's a wonderful preacher, but you know, he has sacrificed the prophet to the artist. Preachers should think of that, writes Morgan. It is possible to sacrifice the prophet to the artist, to be so concerned with eloquence and language and phrasing and beauty of style that the impact of truth is lost. That is what Paul meant.
1: The Apostle Paul wasn't interested in impressing anyone. He came to Corinth weak, uncertain, and completely dependent on God's power. And his weakness became the very channel through which the Spirit worked. There's a lesson in that for all of us. When we stop trying to dress up the truth and simply trust it, something changes. You're listening to Insight for Living. If something Chuck Swindoll said today has caused you to want to explore this topic more deeply, we have a brand new booklet for you. It's the one that Chuck wrote after presenting this message called The Cross We Proclaim. While today's world is impressed with credentials, eloquence, and image, Paul said he was determined to know nothing, nothing except Christ and Him crucified. What does his bold statement really mean? And how does that mindset make a difference in your life today? Those questions and their answers are the heartbeat of Chuck's brand new booklet, The Cross We Proclaim. Today is one of those rare days when the message you heard on the program and the resource we offer are perfectly in sync. So if today's message stirred something in you, we invite you to purchase a copy today. 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Do you ever feel powerless to do the right thing? I'm Bill Meyer. Chuck Swindoll describes how to deploy the power of the cross tomorrow on Insight for Living.

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1: 16. That's the number of vacation days taken per year on average at companies offering unlimited PTO or personal time off. It sounds like an amazing benefit from the outside, but insiders tell a different story.

Unlimited vacation sounds like a dream come true, but employees describe how stressful it can be. The introduction of that policy can be a prelude to layoffs, because with unlimited vacation, workers are no longer owed a payout for accrued time upon departure. And that's a perk for the corporate balance sheet. Employees, many of them, feel they take vacation days at their own peril and fear falling behind their peers. Cynicism often comes with experience, but the more you experience the God of the Bible, the more you can see how different He is. No bait and switch, no other side of the coin. He gives grace upon grace through Jesus Christ. Welcome to Haven Today. It's Tuesday. I'm David Wolin, sharing the great story that's all about Jesus. Our series this week is The Greater Glory, and today we're telling a story with one big idea: what it means to seek first the kingdom of God, to put the glory of Christ first above everything else in your life. Does that sound like the most miserable way to live, or the greatest life you could possibly live? When you hear someone ask a question like I just did, you already know what the Christian answer is supposed to be, what you're supposed to say, what your heart is supposed to feel. But the question is, does it? What would your life look like if the Lord Jesus and his kingdom priorities were truly first? Is that really a life you'd want to live? Deep down, the answer might be, no, I'm not sure it is. Or maybe, and I think perhaps a lot of Christians could identify with this, I want that to be true of me. I want the kingdom of God to be first. I want the priorities of my Savior to eclipse and ascend above every other priority, but I'm uneasy at the idea because I don't know what I might have to give up. Well, the Lord sees right through us, and He knows what's truly true about us better than we do. And the truth is, what He would give us so greatly exceeds what we hold on to so tightly. If we just had eyes to see life, to see God's kingdom, to see Christ more clearly, there wouldn't be a wrestling match in our souls. We'd leap forward. We'd hold nothing back. And people who have made a leap like that are and were people just like you and me. And yet their eyes were so beholding Christ and His glory, so much so that there was no contest. And so our goal, even in this program today, is to catch a glimpse of that greater glory. We're looking at the relatively unknown story of a woman who lived 100 years ago, and we're hoping to make her story a little better known. She could have gone down in the history books as one of England's greatest artists of all time, but she loved Jesus so much. She abandoned that pursuit to share Christ with the Muslim people of North Africa, and this was in the late 1880s, and her impact and legacy until now has been little known, but it's beginning to be discovered, and my prediction is that the name of Lilias Trotter will soon be far better known. And today we'll be spending some time with a woman named Miriam Rockness. She's become one of the most passionate voices telling the story of Lilias Trotter. But before we do that, I just want to let you know that the story you're about to hear is told with much greater detail in the DVD documentary, Many Beautiful Things. It's an intriguing story. And after you hear a little more of this, you're going to want to see the brilliant artwork of this painter who loved Jesus so much. And you'll see it in the documentary. And when you do, you'll get sucked into the story, just like the Haven team and I did these past few days. In fact, every single one of our programming team watched this and was completely enthralled. It's refreshing for the soul, captivating for the heart, fascinating for the mind. It'll be worth your effort to get a copy of this DVD, Many Beautiful Things, The Life and Vision of Lilias Trotter. And this is our way of saying thank you for your gift to support Haven's All About Jesus radio ministry. So would you give us a call and make your gift? The number is 865-HAVEN, 865-HAVEN. Or if you'd rather go online, and that's just as easy to do, go to haventoday.org, haventoday.org. And now to help us see who and what is truly worthy of our lives, here's Christy Knuckles and Build My Life.

0: This is Haven Today. I'm David Wolin, and with me now is Miriam Rockness, follower of Jesus, historian, art enthusiast, biographer, grandmother, I think, and also the board chair of the Lilias Trotter Legacy. So Miriam, welcome to Haven Today.
1: Thank you.
0: And Miriam, for those who heard the program yesterday, they heard your voice through some of the audio from the documentary film, Many Beautiful Things. I did describe you as an art enthusiast, but that focus is really connected with the artwork, right, of Lilias Trotter, and not just the art, but the artist. So how did you first become acquainted with Lilias Trotter?
1: It was through some very unusual circumstances, which in retrospect, I can only say is God ordained. My husband was the minister of a church in Lake Wales, Florida, in the midst of orange groves. And two women came to our church, and it happened that they recognized the name Rockness, which is an unusual name. I'm going to guess you've never heard the name before.
0: No.
1: And their third sister, also a single woman, had known a woman in China by the name of Grady Rockness and asked if she had known this woman. It happened to be my husband's mother. Grady Rockness, their friend, had died when my husband was in college. So, as I said earlier, on the strength of that connection, they invited us to lunch. And it was during that time that I first heard the name Lilias Trotter. And they were divesting their library. And the one author whose books they were very concerned about was Lilias Trotter. I was fascinated by this woman. And she talked about the art factor and about the connection with John Ruskin. And all that was kind of piqued my curiosity. But I confess, when they left, I never gave it another thought. So several months later, through the mail, came a little package. And in the package was two things. One was a cameo biography of Lilias Trotter. And the other was a little leaflet. And the beautiful cover drawing. And at the very end was the hymn, Turn Your Eyes Upon Jesus. And as I was on the way to our son's little league ball game, and I stood at the top of the stairs, and I just felt shivers through me. I mean, I was, my spirit was so awakened, not only by her words, but by the beauty of the words and the beauty of the presentation. This began over a period of 2 years. Periodically, more packages would come, more books by or about Lilias. And then finally, this big, beautiful book with 16 color plates called Between the Desert and the Sea. They said, this is it. And that's what really began my quest. Something took place in my heart. Lilias ministered to a deep place in my heart. You'd have to go back to the mid, late 80s. And the emphasis in so many Christian periodicals was church growth, strategies. And here we in the middle of the orange groves,
0: right,
1: and ministering to a congregation. And I'm hearing a person say, what matters isn't size, isn't recognition, isn't wealth. It is faithfulness to God, being faithful to him, and he will take whatever you give him in his name and use it for his purposes. So I think, as I mentioned in an interview in that Christian History magazine, Lilias was for me like a drink of cool water.
0: Yes.
1: So this began, and it was a personal pilgrimage I was taking. She was mentoring me. That was also an age where people were so encouraged to find a mentor. Yeah. And I just could not find a mentor. And she, unbeknownst to me, began to mentor and shape my soul. So as the more I got into this, the more I began to be conscious of a broader message too. I mean, how she saw the world.
0: Yeah.
1: How she saw the world is God's creation, and how his creation pointed to the Creator, how he ministered, yes, through his revealed word, scripture, but also how, if we listen and are attentive, he can speak to us through his creative design.
0: Yeah.
1: And not worshiping the creation, but pointing to the Creator. So the combination of this amazing woman, of both being a pioneer, a strategist, you know, she's on the organizational scope on the far end of that, On the other end, she's a contemplative. Mm-hmm. She's what we'd call a Christian mystic, a person who understood you could have a personal relationship with Jesus. Mm-hmm. And so I think I'm inspired by her life, but I'm also being ministered to through her writings.
0: Mm-hmm. And today we're talking on national radio. Yesterday we told the story on the program, but a lot of listeners might not have heard that. So let's do a quick summary overview, bullet point of the story of this woman who was born in the late 19th century, right? And she was in England, and she was part of, as a very young woman, was becoming more and more skilled with her artwork. But then she was part of that time when D.L. Moody was coming through and there was a great renewal happening in England. She was swept up in that in the best sense, right? And she was very much coming alive spiritually. She was someone I think in that time period we could very much describe using the tagline of this program, All About Jesus.
1: All About Jesus, yes.
0: But she had a bit of a fork in the road coming, right? So yes. Could you talk to us about that and just kind of bring us back into the story that took her life in such an interesting direction?
1: Well, as you say, it was an unusual time, and was an unusual time in England. It was before they had the social programs that they have today. So a lot of the needs were met by wealthy people who could minister with their time. But Lilius, being Lilius, always took things to a new level. So her work in London, gritty as going down to Victoria Station, bringing back prostitutes to the what was the fledgling YWCA, where she was a volunteer honorary secretary, she had a thriving, in-depth ministry to these women, and being at the same time with the more upper-class women because of her background. But because of a meeting that she had with her mother in Venice with John Ruskin, who at that time was the arbiter of art, really for Europe, he was a great man. Her mother introduced Lilius's art to Ruskin. He took an interest in her that extended from Venice, where they met, back to England. So Lilius became a student of Ruskin. She would go up to the Lake District with her sister or brother or mother. He would teach her. He had a home in London. He would teach her. And now there's a battle for her soul.
0: Yes.
1: Because he sees just in her exactly what he longed for, which was talent and ability to learn, to be instructed. Yes. So one of her visits in Lake District to his home, he presented the challenge. And basically, this is the fork in the road you're talking about.
0: Yeah.
1: And he just simply said, you need to give your life over exclusively to the development of your art. Mm-hmm. And I will make you England's greatest living painter. Now, would that have happened? We'll never know. But can you imagine how dazzling that was to a woman of, young woman of her sensibility?
0: Yeah.
1: Just love of art. And really the love of the whole world that goes with that. Kindred spirits who could be talking about paint and design and composition. So she really wrestled out in her soul. And I think that the film captures the essence of that in an artistic way.
0: Yeah.
1: But the reality is this was finally resolved. And what she realized was she could not follow art in the way he wants and still first seek the kingdom of God and his righteousness. So she goes back to London with renewed purpose, with a renewed passion. Art, she never rejected art, but she rejected the role of art that Ruskin presented to her. God used that art in her life, but not for her personal fame or recognition. Yes.
0: You know, this whole part of her story, there's wonderful pieces of the whole storyline, but for me, this almost feels like the apex or the climax of the story, because it's her life's great decision moment.
1: Yes.
0: And I couldn't help but have parts of scripture just come to mind, flood to mind, like you cannot serve both God and mammon or money. Or if you want to be great in God's kingdom, you know, you must be the servant of all.
1: Yes.
0: There's so many things that Jesus said that sort of put that, articulate that fork in the road that she came to. And I was so taken with the one, the great dilemma that she felt so deeply in her soul, but then also the relief she felt at choosing Christ and his kingdom and knowing that she had chosen rightly. But in our own day and time, I can't help but imagine what kind of advice she would have gotten from well-meaning believers from within the church, something along the lines of, well, Lilias, God has given you this artistic genius at a level that almost no one has. Surely he wants you to focus on developing that for his glory. And, you know, yes, for some, that may be exactly what the Lord has exactly for them. But she knew that was not the call that God had on her life at all.
1: Yes. It's interesting that you would say that, because it was hard on her family. Mm-hmm. I have interviewed descendants, mm-hmm, and it's hard on them. They were not believers in Jesus.
0: Yes.
1: And in my research, and whether it's the Ruskin world or the YWCA world or her family, I always pray that God will use Lilias's life and my connection with them to bring glory to God and to also connect with Lilias's heart for them.
0: Yes. I mean,
1: that would have been her burning passion.
0: Yes.
1: But you commented about this decision. Two things I want to say about her decision. One is, when she made this decision, she experienced what she calls in the book, in the Parables of the Cross, she refers to the grand independence of soul.
0: Mm.
1: She was free. And she paints a dandelion that's all the seed pod, you can picture it, and how with a breath you can blow and it all scatters, mm-hmm, the seed scatters. There's no holding back. And that's what she experienced. She recognized that that is not always the process that others experience.
0: Mm-hmm.
1: For many people, it's a different path. Also, like you suggested, she understood and would not want people to think that it means giving up the great talent.
0: Yeah.
1: Or the doing the hard thing. I mean, going to deepest, darkest Africa and never picking up a paintbrush. The end of her life, and she was commenting to a friend, looking at the desert in North Africa and saying, isn't it wonderful that God brought me to a place of such beauty? Well,
0: yes,
1: people don't in general think of that as being a place of beauty. There's beautiful places in North Africa, but that's what she felt and experienced. But in terms of Lilias's reach today, many of the people that write to us are people who have struggled with the role of art in their life.
0: Yeah.
1: And for some people, her decision has given them peace just to use their art.
0: Yes.
1: To journal or to share with families. Or for others, it has quickened a desire to get back in and see what God could do with that talent.
0: Sure.
1: So I think it would be very important to her to not want to present that everybody's going to follow exactly her path, either in submission, total surrender.
0: Yeah.
1: But she would say that until we have totally surrendered our lives to him, we will not receive the best he can give us.
0: Mm. Well, I think we'll hit the pause button right there. We have much more to talk about, and we'll continue this conversation tomorrow with Miriam Rockness. There's a lot more to talk about. There's more story to tell about what the Lord did in the life of Lilias Trotter. But right now, I just want to underscore the importance of something Miriam just said. This idea that the very best life you can live is the one that's surrendered to Christ with no reservations or caveats or holdbacks. And here's the hard thing. It's not uncommon for any Christian, even a mature believer in Jesus, to be growing in Christ and to discover that, in fact, there is something else that still needs to be surrendered to him. And perhaps you've never realized it or noticed it, but now you do. I think we all have instances like that throughout our lives. But surrendering something to Christ doesn't mean you lose it. Just like Lilias never lost her art, but Christ did something with it and with her that was surpassing greatness. It was a greater glory. But why is it we hold back? I think maybe it's because we don't yet really know and trust the character of our Heavenly Father and his heart toward us. But Jesus did, and he understands we struggle with this. Remember when he said, "Which of you, if your son asks for bread, will give him a stone?
2: Or if he asks for a fish, we'll give him a snake. If you then, though you are evil, know how to give good gifts to your children, how much more will your Father in heaven give good gifts to those who ask him? He's getting also there at prayer, but the heart of God toward us and what the Lord would give you and me if we just released our grip on what we're holding on to so fiercely. If we could see the glory of Christ and his great love, surrendering fully to him wouldn't be tentative or begrudging. It would be joyful and expectant. And that, I think, is something you can see in the life of Lilias Trotter. More on this tomorrow. This is Haven Today. I'm David Wolin. If you just tuned in and you only heard part of the program today, you may be trying to figure out what this fascinating story is all about. So let me give you a quick catch up. Imagine this. Imagine if the story of Eric Little had never become famous. Someone with an extraordinary gift, the potential for greatness in the eyes of the world, but who recognized there was a greater glory. Christ and his kingdom was far better than a life of fame and accomplishment in this world's eyes. And that's exactly what you have in the story of Lilias Trotter, except she wasn't an athlete, she was an artist. And until fairly recently, she was unknown, but now her story is starting to be discovered. And I've found the more you dig, the more gold there is to discover. She would have been one of England's greatest painters in the Victorian era, but because of the Lord's work in her life and he used the ministry of D.L. Moody and others, she became captivated with Christ and wanted to serve him, and eventually would minister to the people, not only in London, but later in Algeria, the marginalized, where she would spend 40 years ministering to the Muslims who lived there. What a legacy and story, and we've only just scratched the surface today. So I'd like to invite you to dig deeper into this captivating story through the DVD, Many Beautiful Things, The Life and Vision of Lilias Trotter. You'll hear the voice of my guest today and many others who in this DVD explore Lilias's life and especially her greatest decision, that fork in the road, the choice between her own glory and fame as an artist or the glory and fame of her Savior. Did she make the right choice? Well, watch Many Beautiful Things and you decide. This DVD is our thank you for your gift to support Haven Today. And again, it's our thank you for your generosity to keep this ministry on the air, sharing the great story that's all about Jesus. Without friends like you, this broadcast wouldn't have even been heard today.

0: to anchor your day in God's Word. 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We're so busy. 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John 13, 34, Jesus says, "Love one another. 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
1: Good morning. A little bit of a cool.

0: Another day in store for us with a high of 24, but humid once again. Full weather details coming up in just a couple minutes. I'm Mike Tom. Chaplains with the Billy Graham Evangelistic Association are providing spiritual support for people who've been hit by flooding in western Manitoba. Residents in Minnetonis are dealing with more heartbreak after another round of heavy rain caused fresh flooding in a community already trying to recover from last month's devastating storms. Volunteers with Samaritan's Purse continue helping homeowners remove water-damaged materials while chaplains provide emotional support. Chaplain Glenda Schwartz says the community, located 365 kilometers northwest of Winnipeg, has shown incredible resilience, with neighbors and volunteers coming together to help those who have lost so much. Rising river levels here in Winnipeg, meanwhile, are prompting a safety reminder from the Winnipeg Police Service. With more details, here's Leanna Peters.
1: Officials say recent rainfall has caused significant increases in water levels, particularly on the Assiniboine River. Police say people should avoid entering waterways when conditions are unsafe and leave any rescues to trained first responders. The Winnipeg Police River Patrol say higher water levels can mean stronger currents and obstructions that may not be visible below the surface. Police are reminding boaters to follow posted speed limits and practice water safety.
0: Businesses are being warned about a scam using the name of the Manitoba Hydro Santa Parade. Parade officials say fraudulent emails are circulating that claim to offer vendor booths for the upcoming parade this year. And emails ask businesses to apply and then promise an invoice if their application is approved. Organizers say the Winnipeg Santa Claus Parade does not have a vendor program and is not accepting vendor applications or fees. Anyone who receives one of the emails is being told not to respond, not to send money or personal information, and not to click on any links. And a Chinese Christian pastor is free after spending 9 months in prison. Pastor Jin Ezra Mingri was released by Chinese authorities and arrived in Los Angeles on July 3rd, where he was reunited with his wife and children. Mingri had been detained since October of last year. His release comes after months of international advocacy efforts from Christian leaders, supporters, and politicians. Mingri's wife called the news a miracle and said the family is grateful to be together again. You can see pictures of their reunion and read more about these stories and others right now on the CHVN Radio app and at chvnradio.com.
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3: Increasing cloudiness throughout this morning, and then this afternoon a high of 24, feeling more like 27 with a high UV index. Overnight tonight, dropping down to a low of 13 degrees. Tomorrow, clearing in the morning with a high of 27, in the afternoon feeling more like 29. And on Thursday, sunny and a high of 27. Those weather details can be found anytime on our Janie King weather page at chvnradio.com or opening up the CHVN Radio app.
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0: Josiah Queen, Demons on Winnipeg's positive and encouraging station. Good morning. I'm Sylvia St. Cyr with your first look of the day at 6:08 a.m. The temperature in downtown Winnipeg, we're sitting at 18 degrees already with basically just sunshine overhead. And the clouds will continue to increase throughout the morning. We'll have a high of 24 today, feeling more like 27. The hot spot in Manitoba right now is Victoria Beach at 20 degrees. The cold spot is Wasagaming National Park at 7.9. Coming up on today's show, an Altona resident is mourning relatives lost in Venezuela after the earthquake. And there is still one missing, and she's asking people to pray. Speaking of, a Chinese pastor recently was released from prison after 9 months, and others are still waiting. Also, Samaritan's Purse volunteers are helping out right here in Manitoba. They're helping homeowners recover after the flooding in Western Manitoba. We'll continue with our giveaways and our Celebrate Summer prizes. Also, we want to hear from you where the best ice cream sundaes are, because the CHBN On Airs are going to try them and let you know. And my question of the day today, we're well into summer, it's going, and if you were given a surprise day off work, where would you immediately go to? Where would you head to now that it's summer? Give me a call or a text if you want to weigh in, 1-877-951-CHVN. We got some more great music on the way. Jeremy Camp's These Days in just a few minutes.
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0: Increasing cloudiness throughout this morning, and then this afternoon, a high of 24, feeling more like 27 with a high UV index. Overnight tonight, dropping down to a low of 13 degrees. Tomorrow, clearing in the morning with a high of 27 in the afternoon, feeling more like 29. And on Thursday, sunny and high of 27. Those weather details can be found anytime on our Jani King weather page at chvnradio.com or opening up the CHVN Radio app.
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Jeremy Camp, these days on Winnipeg's positive and encouraging station, a beautiful summer day again. And if you need a little pick-me-up, an encouragement, I've got it for you right after this song, The Slower I Go with All Eyes on You.

0: 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One of our friends and listeners, Pastor Sammy Bernard from St. Malo, Manitoba, had a really beautiful word of encouragement on his social media. I think it was yesterday. And you know what? I want to share it with you because it encouraged me. So here you go.
1: A friend of mine, we were talking and he said, Sammy, if the heavens declares the glory of God, our job is when we wake up in the morning or in the afternoon when we go for a walk, we need to look around and see the fingerprints of God and see the artist, the designer who created. We need to look around and see the fingerprints of God and see the artist, the designer who created everything. Have you ever gone on a walk and you kind of, oh my goodness, this is beautiful, and you stop to smell the grass or you stop to just admire the creation. Here's my challenge for you. When you wake up today, look, not only that you're thankful that you're above ground, but also you walk around and see there's a designer. You look around and notice, just like a little kid, just playing in the same. Enjoy God's creation. Go ahead, wake up, walk around, and see God, as the artist, the designer who created everything. Because if you're still above ground, God is not done with you yet.
0: Love it. If you're still above ground, God is not done with you yet. You are loved, and enjoy the glory of his creation. And in summer, I don't know, I find it really easy to do. Anyway, I like that word of encouragement. Thanks, Pastor Sammy. We've got some more great music on the way.
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3: Still no crashes or stalls out there, and still a pretty quiet drive. Lots of construction, of course, around the city. Beware northbound Pembina over the Abenogi-Mikina overpass. You lose a couple lanes there, and you should expect some good delays this morning. What else are you seeing? Let us know on the Shine Dental Talk and Text line when it's safe to do so. You can reach us at 1-877-951-CHVN. I'm Mike Tong.
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1: Another humid day in store for us today in Winnipeg. Your full weather details on the way in a couple minutes. Good morning. I'm Mike Tom. The recovery continues in Minnetonas after extreme rainfall on June 7th dumped about 148 millimeters of rain in just a few hours. Samaritan's Purse Canada says the flooding damaged roads, critical infrastructure, and about 180 homes in the community that's 365 kilometers northwest of Winnipeg. Chaplain Glenda Schwartz says the devastation was obvious the moment she arrived, seeing people's belongings out in front yards. Schwartz says she hopes residents know they're not facing the recovery alone, with volunteers offering both practical and spiritual support. You can read more about how Billy Graham chaplains are helping the community right now at chfnradio.com. Winnipeg police are warning boaters and river users here in the city about potentially dangerous conditions following the recent heavy rainfall. The WPS River Patrol says higher water levels can mean stronger currents and obstructions that may not be visible below the surface. Police are also reminding boaters to follow posted speed limits and practice water safety. Altona resident Hildy Ramirez says her family in Venezuela lost several relatives after the country was hit by two major earthquakes on June 24th, and one family member is still missing. She says her cousin, who was driving when the first earthquake hit, described buildings collapsing and people running through the streets in widespread devastation.
2: My cousin, he was outside, he was working, and say he was driving and he felt that everything was shaking. And everybody was just running in the middle of the street, say, okay, something happened. So he stopped the car. Everything was collapsed. Everybody was yelling. I don't know. They say it's 300 buildings around the area that fell apart. Can you imagine that? Buildings for 20 levels, 20, 25 levels. So it's too much.
1: Ramirez is asking people to pray for Venezuela and family members as they continue relief efforts. And after 9 months in detention, a prominent Chinese pastor has been reunited with his family. Pastor Jin Ezra Mingri, the founder of Beijing's Zion Church, was released from prison and arrived in Los Angeles last week. Supporters around the world had been praying and advocating for his freedom, with Christians in 45 countries taking part in the effort. While many are celebrating his release, church members are also calling for the freedom of eight other Zion Church pastors and staff who remain detained. You can read more on these stories and others right now at chfnradio.com and on the CHFN Radio app. I'm Mike Tom. And in sports, the Winnipeg Goldeyes bats were working last night in Milwaukee. The Fish down the Milkmen 15-4. The Goldeyes had 5 runs in the second inning. And actually, they have failed to score a run in only 3 innings. The Goldeyes currently sit 4th in the West Division with a record of 21-25. They take on the Milkmen again tonight and tomorrow. Then they return to Blue Cross Park on Friday to host the Gary South Shore Railcats for a weekend homestand. Spain and Belgium are moving on to the quarterfinals at the World Cup, and in fact, they'll face each other in the next round, taking place this Friday. Spain defeated Portugal 1-0 yesterday afternoon, while Belgium beat the USA 4-1. 2 more games in the round of 16 are left, with Argentina taking on Egypt this morning, and then Switzerland and Colombia this afternoon in what will be the final World Cup game played in Vancouver. Still no word on Blue Bombers quarterback Zach Collaros' injury. The 37-year-old left Sunday's game against Hamilton with an upper body injury. The Bombers had yesterday and have today off of practice. They'll have a short week, returning to practice tomorrow and Thursday before hosting the Toronto Argonauts on Friday night.
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3: A beautiful morning right now. We're sitting at 18 degrees here in downtown Winnipeg with sunshine overhead. We are going to have increasing cloudiness throughout this morning and then partly cloudy throughout the day. High of 24, feeling more like 27 with the humidity and a high UV index. So overnight tonight, dropping down to a low of 13 degrees. Tomorrow, we will have those clouds clear in the morning and then sunshine and a high of 27, feeling more like 29. On Thursday, sunny and high of 27 once again. Those details, including the weekend weather, can be found anytime. 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

0: Megan Woods, I Believe You on CHVN 95.1 FM. Thanks so much for tuning in. Good morning. I'm Sylvia St. Cyr. Another beautiful summer day in store. Speaking of, we love to celebrate summer, and we want to celebrate it with you, our listeners, by blessing you. 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
11: increasing cloudiness throughout this morning. And then this afternoon, a high of 24, feeling more like 27, the high UV index. Overnight tonight, dropping down to a low of 13 degrees. Tomorrow, clearing in the morning with a high of 27 in the afternoon, feeling more like 29. And on Thursday, sunny and a high of 27. Those weather details can be found anytime on our Janny King weather page at chvnradio.com or opening up the CHVN Radio app.
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What are you rejoicing about this morning? That's Andrew Rip. Rejoice. Thanks for tuning in. I'm Sylvia St. Cyr. My question of the day today is, because we are into summer, it's a beautiful season where a lot of people do things outside. My question is, if you were given a surprise day off, okay, you get tomorrow off, paid everything, whatever, where would you spend it? Where would you immediately go? Give me a text or call, 1-877-951-CHVN right now. Loving the Outcomes new song, Be Thou My Vision.

0: Good morning, everyone. Happy Tuesday. I'm Sylvia St. Cyr. Got some great news for you on this beautiful Tuesday morning with the sun shining overhead. We just got an email letting us know that we got another donation for our child sponsorship, CCI Childcare International. That means, okay, so we were sitting at halfway to our goal, $480. So we're sitting at $240. I can even do that math in my head. I'm not great at math, if you didn't know. Anyway, we got a $300 donation from somebody in Alberta. If you happen to be listening, first of all, I think it's earlier there. What are you doing awake? Second of all, thank you so, so much. We now have been able to get 14 children sponsored because of your incredible generosity. And we're sitting at the next $60 towards our next $480 goal. What a blessing indeed. Thank you, thank you, thank you. Knowing that it is going to change a child's life forever from this moment on gets me a little teary-eyed sometimes. But if you're wondering what this ministry is up to, how they bless children in this sponsorship with Christ-centered education, all the medical access they need, what countries they do, please head over to chbnradio.com. You can see a picture of their bright, beautiful, smiling faces, especially once they hear that they've been sponsored. All right. If you want to be a part of the goodness, go check it out. We've got a sticker. It's blue. It says child sponsorship. You can't miss it. 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
1: Good morning. A little bit of a cooler day in store for us with a high of 24, but humid once again. Full weather details coming up in just a couple minutes. I'm Mike Tom. Chaplains with the Billy Graham Evangelistic Association are providing spiritual support for people who've been hit by flooding in western Manitoba. Residents in Minnetonis are dealing with more heartbreak after another round of heavy rain caused fresh flooding in a community already trying to recover from last month's devastating storms. Volunteers with Samaritan's Purse continue helping homeowners remove water-damaged materials while chaplains provide emotional support. Chaplain Glenda Schwartz says the community, located 365 kilometers northwest of Winnipeg, has shown incredible resilience, with neighbors and volunteers coming together to help those who have lost so much. Rising river levels here in Winnipeg, meanwhile, are prompting a safety reminder from the Winnipeg Police Service. With more details, here's Leanna Peters.
2: Officials say recent rainfall has caused significant increases in water levels, particularly

0: on the Assiniboine River. Police say people should avoid entering waterways when conditions are unsafe and leave any rescues to trained first responders. The Winnipeg Police River Patrol say higher water levels can mean stronger currents and obstructions that may not be visible below the surface. Police are reminding boaters to follow posted speed limits and practice water safety.
1: Businesses are being warned about a scam using the name of the Manitoba Hydro Santa Parade. Parade officials say fraudulent emails are circulating that claim to offer vendor booths for the upcoming parade this year. And emails ask businesses to apply and then promise an invoice if their application is approved. Organizers say the Winnipeg Santa Claus Parade does not have a vendor program and is not accepting vendor applications or fees. Anyone who receives one of the emails is being told not to respond, not to send money or personal information, and not to click on any links. And a Chinese Christian pastor is free after spending 9 months in prison. Pastor Jin Ezra Mingri was released by Chinese authorities and arrived in Los Angeles on July 3rd, where he was reunited with his wife and children. Mingri had been detained since October of last year. His release comes after months of international advocacy efforts from Christian leaders, supporters, and politicians. Mingri's wife called the news a miracle and said the family is grateful to be together again. You can see pictures of their reunion and read more about these stories and others right now on the CHVN Radio app and at chvnradio.com.
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3: Increasing cloudiness throughout this morning, and then this afternoon a high of 24, feeling more like 27 with a high UV index. Overnight tonight, dropping down to a low of 13 degrees. Tomorrow, clearing in the morning with a high of 27, in the afternoon feeling more like 29, and on Thursday sunny and a high of 27. Those weather details can be found anytime on our Janny King weather page at chvnradio.com or opening up the CHVN Radio app.
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0: That's Zach Williams. Wait for me here on CHBN 95.1 FM. Happy Tuesday, everyone. I've got my question of the day today. And it is, if you were given a surprise day off tomorrow, let's say, or, you know, just randomly, okay, you get a paid day, where would you spend it now that it's summer? For myself, if I think about it, of course, there's lots of beautiful places throughout Winnipeg that are so enjoyable throughout the summer. The Assiniboine Park immediately comes to mind, St. Vitale Park, the Forks to walk around, enjoy that. There's just the ruins in St. Norbert. But then I think about, okay, maybe if it's hot enough, I would have a beach day. Birds Hill is nice and close. They also have lots of great walking trails. But then there's places I haven't been. Steep Rock, there's so many different nooks and crannies in the Whiteshell Provincial Park that I would still like to check out. There's a lot of beloved hiking paths that I have already established there. Yeah, depends on the weather, I think, for me. But I want to know, is there like a secret gem that is hidden that I need to know about? Please give me a call or text. If you were given a surprise day off, where would you spend it now that summer is well underway? Hey, maybe it's your cabin, or maybe you have a trailer somewhere. Maybe you have a go-to spot. Hecla is also very beautiful, always. I've never actually spent the night, and it is a very far drive, but it's also a nice, although I do call it Spider Island when I hike the peninsula. Anyway, let me know what your thoughts are. 1-877-951-CHVN. 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
2: We are still incident free on the morning drive. We are seeing a couple slowdowns build up in the construction zone, especially northbound Elijahmodia Boulevard around the Concordia Overpass construction project. No big surprise there. What are you seeing on the morning drive? Would love to hear from you and take your traffic tips. 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
0: Increasing cloudiness throughout this morning, and then this afternoon a high of 24, feeling more like 27 with a high UV index. Overnight tonight, dropping down to a low of 13 degrees. Tomorrow, clearing in the morning with a high of 27, in the afternoon feeling more like 29, and on Thursday sunny and high of 27. Those weather details can be found anytime on our Janie King weather page at chvnradio.com or opening up the CHVN Radio app.
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Elevation Worship. I know a name, and there is power in the name of our Lord Jesus Christ. All right, speaking of, we've got your verse of the day. Today comes from Psalm chapter 18, verse 30. As for God, his way is perfect. The Lord's word is flawless. He shields all who take refuge in him. Not some. He shields all who take refuge in him. If you need a place of refuge today, good news. We have a Lord who wants to do that for you. You can find your verse of the day anytime on our app or website, and that's sponsored by Horizon Storage Sheds. Right now, the color Heavenly Hope.

0: That is Manitoba Band, The Color, their brand new song, Heavenly Hope, here on CHVN 95.1 FM. So something happened just this morning that I can't ignore, and I need to talk about it a little bit. So I didn't put out a request for prayer requests, and we get them sometimes, of course, on the talk and text line, things like that, which is absolutely wonderful. We love to pray for our listeners and their families and things like that. But I didn't put that out there. And yet I got three prayer requests today for people who are battling really hard things. Really, really hard and tough stuff. Health-wise. With them or with their families. And I just wanted to say, it was 3 years ago that it was summertime and everybody was so happy and excited to be outside, of course, because the weather is beautiful and like, oh, what are you doing this summer? And all I could think was, I am trying to survive this day. That's it. I don't have a thought for tomorrow. I know what it is like to be inside of a pit and feel like it's hard to see even the next few hours, or that something devastating is happening. And yet it seems like everybody else is happy and the world goes on. So I just wanted to say, because I know there are a lot of people potentially listening right now who might be in that pit or battling something really hard. I just really need you to know that you are not alone. You do not walk this hard road alone. The Lord promised he would not leave you or forsake you. That is what I clung on to with all of my breath and hope. And that is what I hope for you. If you can't open the Bible, if your only prayer is a tear or tons of tears, it's enough. You're not alone. And we'll be praying for you. So I just needed to take a second to say that today.
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2: Still not seeing any major incidents inside city limits. Some delays through construction zones, northbound Pembina approaching Abenoji-Mekina over the overpass. Don't forget you lose a couple lanes there. And then Lajimodia Boulevard at Concordia Overpass. We've got big delays for northbound traffic through that construction project. Southbound, starting to see some delays approaching Concordia Overpass as well. What are you seeing out there? Let me know on the Shine Dental Talk and Text line, 1-877-951-CHVN. I'm Mike Tom.
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1: Another humid day in store for us today in Winnipeg. Your full weather details on the way in a couple minutes. Good morning. I'm Mike Tom. The recovery continues in Minnetonis after extreme rainfall on June 7th dumped about 148 millimeters of rain in just a few hours. Samaritan's Purse Canada says the flooding damaged roads, critical infrastructure, and about 180 homes in the community that's 365 kilometers northwest of Winnipeg. Chaplain Glenda Schwartz says the devastation was obvious the moment she arrived, seeing people's belongings out in front yards. Schwartz says she hopes residents know they're not facing the recovery alone, with volunteers offering both practical and spiritual support. You can read more about how Billy Graham chaplains are helping the community right now at chvnradio.com. Winnipeg police are warning boaters and river users here in the city about potentially dangerous conditions following the recent heavy rainfall. The WPS River Patrol says higher water levels can mean stronger currents and obstructions that may not be visible below the surface. Police are also reminding boaters to follow posted speed limits and practice water safety. Altona resident Hildy Ramirez says her family in Venezuela lost several relatives after the country was hit by two major earthquakes on June 24th, and one family member is still missing. She says her cousin, who was driving when the first earthquake hit, described buildings collapsing and people running through the streets in widespread devastation.
2: My cousin, he was outside, he was working, and say he was driving and he felt that everything was shaking. And everybody was just running in the middle of the street, say, okay, something happened. So he stopped the car. Everything was collapsed. Everybody was yelling. I don't know. They say it's 300 buildings around the area that fell apart. Can you imagine that? Buildings for 20 levels, 25 levels. So it's too much.
1: Ramirez is asking people to pray for Venezuela and family members as they continue relief efforts. And after 9 months in detention, a prominent Chinese pastor has been reunited with his family. Pastor Jin Ezra Mingri, the founder of Beijing's Zion Church, was released from prison and arrived in Los Angeles last week. Supporters around the world had been praying and advocating for his freedom, with Christians in 45 countries taking part in the effort. While many are celebrating his release, church members are also calling for the freedom of eight other Zion Church pastors and staff who remain detained. You can read more on these stories and others right now at chvnradio.com and on the CHVN Radio app. I'm Mike Tom. And in sports, the Winnipeg Goldeyes bats were working last night in Milwaukee. The Fish down the Milkman 15-4. The Goldeyes had five runs in the second inning. And actually, they have failed to score a run in only three innings. The Goldeyes currently sit fourth in the West Division with a record of 21-25. They take on the Milkmen again tonight and tomorrow. Then they return to Blue Cross Park on Friday to host the Gary South Shore Railcats for a weekend homestand. Spain and Belgium are moving on to the quarterfinals at the World Cup, and in fact, they'll face each other in the next round, taking place this Friday. Spain defeated Portugal 1-0 yesterday afternoon, while Belgium beat the USA 4-1. Two more games in the round of 16 are left, with Argentina taking on Egypt this morning, and then Switzerland and Colombia this afternoon in what will be the final World Cup game played in Vancouver. Still no word on Blue Bombers quarterback Zach Collaros' injury. The 37-year-old left Sunday's game against Hamilton with an upper body injury. The Bombers had yesterday and have today off of practice. They'll have a short week, returning to practice tomorrow and Thursday before hosting the Toronto Argonauts on Friday night.
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3: With the sun currently shining overhead, we're sitting at 18 degrees here in downtown Winnipeg this Tuesday morning. We're going to reach a high of 24 this afternoon, feeling more like 27 with the humidity as the clouds continue to roll in throughout today. Overnight, dropping down to a low of 13 degrees. And tomorrow, those clouds will clear in the morning, a high of 27, feeling more like 29 in the afternoon. And on Thursday, sunny and a high of 27. Those weather details can be found anytime. 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

0: Dan Bremnes, call your name. Thanks for tuning in. I'm Sylvia St. Cyr. Happy Tuesday, everyone. Now, we know that so many roads are closed because of flooding. Lots of communities are still battling flooding and underwater because of initially the intense, severe thunderstorm that brought insane amounts of rainfall in the beginning of June and then again like last week. And so Glenda Schwartz is deployed in the community as a chaplain with Samaritan's Purse, and she's helping people in Minnetonas. I might be saying that wrong. Minnetonas, I think. Anyway, she has been helping people in any way. There were 180 homes that were damaged because of the flooding with critical infrastructure. And she said, it's not just the flood, it's that the second one hit. And there's depression because of this. The cleanup is a little more difficult. It is weighing on people. But she said, you know, it's more than just things lost as well. A woman whose grandmother's Bible was destroyed in the flood, it's those treasured belongings. And she said, for the most part, the community has been absolutely amazing, coming together, supporting one another, and neighbor helping neighbor, just like Jesus asked us to love our neighbors. If you want to see and read the rest of that encouraging story, do that now. It's on our app or website, chvnradio.com.
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2: It is still a beautiful morning out there and a beautiful drive right now. Traffic volume is pretty low with the summer vacations underway, but we are seeing slowdowns, especially Lagimodia Boulevard in both directions coming up to the Concordia Overpass project. Also northbound Henderson at Abenogi-Mikina, you lose a couple of lanes on your right-hand side for construction through there. Let me know what you're seeing on the drive. You can reach me on the Shine Dental Talk and text line at 1-877-951-CHVN. 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
0: Increasing cloudiness throughout this morning, and then this afternoon, a high of 24, feeling more like 27 with the high UV index. Overnight tonight, dropping down to a low of 13 degrees. Tomorrow, clearing in the morning with a high of 27. In the afternoon, feeling more like 29. And on Thursday, sunny and a high of 27. Those weather details can be found anytime on our Jannie King weather page at chvnradio.com or opening up the CHVN Radio app.
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1: 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Can you imagine praising Jesus, talking about the good news of the gospel, and then someone comes into your house church and arrests you and just takes you away and puts you in jail? Well, that happened recently to a pastor in China, but he was released after 9 months. The good news story is coming up after Tuesday with Praise in Every Season. Yeah.

0: That's Canadian artist Tuzi, T-U-Z-E-E, with Praise in Every Season. Hope you're having a great Tuesday so far. I'm Sylvia St. Cyr. Now, in some countries, it's very difficult to be a Christian. And that has proven true in China, especially for Pastor Jin Ezra Mingri. But after 9 months of being in prison, not seeing his family who had moved to L.A., to escape and be safer for years, actually, on July 3rd, he was reunited with his wife, Anna Liu, in L.A., and he was freed. There was lots of people advocating for him, including his daughter had been deeply advocating for him. She asked senators to write in. The president of the U.S. wrote in as well and had a conversation. But a Pastor Mingri was the founder of Zion Church, and some of the staff and pastors are still behind bars. There are 8 of them, and they are still asking, please, would you send a letter or pray for them? Because the only thing that they have done, quote unquote, wrong is to praise Jesus and share the gospel. So you can read that full story, see how Pastor Mingri is doing. That's up on our app and website, chvnradio.com. And we are praising Jesus that he was freed from prison as well.
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2: Well, traffic volume is picking up a little bit now. We are starting to see more slowdowns in those busy spots and construction zones. Also, looking at my live map, looks like we might have a collision northbound Keniston just past Corridon. So be ready for a bit of a slowdown over there. Would love an update on that situation or anything else you're seeing. You can reach me on the Shine Dental Talk and text line 1-877-951-CHVN. I'm Mike Tong.
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1: Good morning. A little bit of a cooler day in store for us with a high of 24, but humid once again. Full weather details coming up in just a couple minutes. I'm Mike Tom. Chaplains with the Billy Graham Evangelistic Association are providing spiritual support for people who've been hit by flooding in western Manitoba. Residents in Minnetonis are dealing with more heartbreak after another round of heavy rain caused fresh flooding in a community already trying to recover from last month's devastating storms. Volunteers with Samaritan's Purse continue helping homeowners remove water damaged materials while chaplains provide emotional support. Chaplain Glenda Schwartz says the community located 365 kilometers northwest of Winnipeg has shown incredible resilience, with neighbors and volunteers coming together to help those who have lost so much. Rising river levels here in Winnipeg, meanwhile, are prompting a safety reminder from the Winnipeg Police Service. With more details, here's Leanna Peters.
2: Officials say recent rainfall has caused significant increases in water levels, particularly on the Assiniboine River. Police say people should avoid entering waterways when conditions are unsafe and leave any rescues to trained first responders. The Winnipeg Police River Patrol say higher water levels can mean stronger currents and obstructions that may not be visible below the surface. Police are reminding boaters to follow posted speed limits and practice water safety.
1: Businesses are being warned about a scam using the name of the Manitoba Hydro Santa Parade. Parade officials say fraudulent emails are circulating that claim to offer vendor booths for the upcoming parade this year. And emails ask businesses to apply and then promise an invoice if their application is approved. Organizers say the Winnipeg Santa Claus Parade does not have a vendor program and is not accepting vendor applications or fees. Anyone who receives one of the emails is being told not to respond, not to send money or personal information, and not to click on any links. And a Chinese Christian pastor is free after spending 9 months in prison. Pastor Jin Ezra Mingri was released by Chinese authorities and arrived in Los Angeles on July 3rd, where he was reunited with his wife and children. Mingri had been detained since October of last year. His release comes after months of international advocacy efforts from Christian leaders, supporters, and politicians. Mingri's wife called the news a miracle and said the family is grateful to be together again. You can see pictures of their reunion and read more about these stories and others right now on the CHVN Radio app and at chvnradio.com.
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3: Increasing cloudiness throughout this morning, and then this afternoon a high of 24, feeling more like 27 with a high UV index. Overnight tonight, dropping down to a low of 13 degrees. Tomorrow, clearing in the morning with a high of 27 in the afternoon, feeling more like 29. And on Thursday, sunny and a high of 27. Those weather details can be found anytime on our Janny King weather page at chvnradio.com or opening up the CHVN Radio app.
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0: Just past the 8 o'clock hour, Elevation Rhythm. Goodbye yesterday. I'm Sylvia Saints here. Hope you're having a great Tuesday so far. In Venezuela, if you've heard, there was that terrible earthquake. Well, it was a 7.2 earthquake, and then minutes later, a 7.5 earthquake hit. So many buildings went down. Thousands of people. Right now, the death toll is at 3,342 people have perished. And not only that, thousands are missing and 17,000 are homeless because their home just disintegrated. It was one of the staff at Golden West that was able to connect with Hildy Ramirez, who moved from Venezuela to Altona 8 years ago. She said that all of her family there passed away, except one relative is still missing. Amid the devastation, she asked people, please, would you pray? It's so hard to get through, to be able to find out what's real, what's happening, and they just need help desperately. If you can, or if you are interested in checking out the rest of that, I was going to say email. Nope, it's an article on our app and website. And please pray for that family. I know they would be so appreciative. That's on chvnradio.com. We've got some more good music to keep your Tuesday going. Pat Barrett's I've Got a Fire right after weather details.
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2: Well, Asimodia Boulevard approaching at grassy in both directions. Not just slow, super duper slow right now. I'm not seeing any crashes or stalls throughout the city. Just, yeah, slowdowns building in those construction zones, especially that Concordia overpass project. What else are you seeing? Would love an update from you. You can reach me on the Shine Dental Talk and Text line, 1-877-951-CHVN. I'm Mike Tom.
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0: Increasing cloudiness throughout this morning, and then this afternoon, a high of 24, feeling more like 27 with a high UV index. Overnight tonight, dropping down to a low of 13 degrees. Tomorrow, clearing in the morning with a high of 27 in the afternoon, feeling more like 29. And on Thursday, sunny and a high of 27. Those weather details can be found anytime on our Jani King weather page at chvnradio.com or opening up the CHVN Radio app.
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I'm Sylvia St. Cyr, CHVN Mornings, powered by Westbrook Dental Group. Just a thought as we head into today, whether you're headed to the lake or headed to work or whatever else it might be that your day looks like, how can you be a blessing to others? Again, just a thought. Right now, let's keep the music going. Katie Williams with You Are So Good.

0: Thanks for tuning in to CHBN, Winnipeg's positive and encouraging station. Thanks, Katie Williams, for bringing us into Tuesday. If you checked out the devotional today by Chuck Swindoll, it is called Physicians, and I'm going to touch a little bit on it because I think it is timely. The Bible verse reference is Matthew 9, verses 10 to 12, and he's talking about physicians back in the day and now. And he said the physician lives with two unique pressures day and night when we think about doctors. The pressure of life and death, of course, and the pressure of success and failure. If any profession on earth calls for a living, vital, incessant relationship with the eternal God, this one does. And yet therein lies the greatest paradox. Many of those dealing with life and death issues are themselves neither prepared to live nor ready to die. In light of all this, it is interesting to ponder how much we owe to one medical doctor of the first century. His name was Dr. Luke, the beloved personal physician of Paul, the great apostle. And then I will jump down and it says, our great physician understands the unique pressures each one of us faces day and night. Ask for his counsel and diagnosis, and God is the great physician. If you are looking at real doctors, real physicians today, I'm praying for you. Yeah, you can find the full devotional. It's on our app and website and sponsored by Destiny Road Coffee Roasters. We've got some more good music on the way before 8:30. Blessing offers Jordan's coming up.
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2: Well, we continue with a pretty decent drive inside the city right now. We are seeing some delays on those busy stretches of roadway as well as construction projects. Again, the biggest delay this morning, Lagimodiere Boulevard in both directions through the Concordia Overpass project. Very, very slow right now. And then outside the city, of course, dozens of highway closures still in effect due to flooding. It's a good reminder for us, too. Let's continue to pray for everybody impacted by that flooding in western Manitoba. What are you seeing on the drive? Let me know on the Shine Dental Talk and text line. You can get a hold of us when it's safe to do so at 1-877-951-CHVN. I'm Mike Tom. 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
1: Another humid day in store for us today in Winnipeg. Your full weather details on the way in a couple minutes. Good morning. I'm Mike Tom. The recovery continues in Minnetonis after extreme rainfall on June 7th dumped about 148 millimeters of rain in just a few hours. Samaritan's Purse Canada says the flooding damaged roads, critical infrastructure, and about 180 homes in the community that's 365 kilometers northwest of Winnipeg. Chaplain Glenda Schwartz says the devastation was obvious the moment she arrived, seeing people's belongings out in front yards. Schwartz says she hopes residents know they're not facing the recovery alone, with volunteers offering both practical and spiritual support. You can read more about how Billy Graham chaplains are helping the community right now at chvnradio.com. Winnipeg police are warning boaters and river users here in the city about potentially dangerous conditions following the recent heavy rainfall. The WPS River Patrol says higher water levels can mean stronger currents and obstructions that may not be visible below the surface. Police are also reminding boaters to follow posted speed limits and practice water safety. Altona resident Hildy Ramirez says her family in Venezuela lost several relatives after the country was hit by two major earthquakes on June 24th, and one family member is still missing. She says her cousin, who was driving when the first earthquake hit, described buildings collapsing and people running through the streets in widespread devastation.
2: My cousin, he was outside, he was working, and say he was driving and he felt that everything was shaking. And everybody was just running in the middle of the street, say, okay, something happened. So he stopped the car. Everything was collapsed. Everybody was yelling. I don't know. They say it's 300 buildings around the area that fell apart. Can you imagine that? Buildings for 20 levels, 20, 25 levels. So it's too much.
1: Ramirez is asking people to pray for Venezuela and family members as they continue relief efforts. And after 9 months in detention, a prominent Chinese pastor has been reunited with his family. Pastor Jin Ezra Mingri, the founder of Beijing's Zion Church, was released from prison and arrived in Los Angeles last week. Supporters around the world had been praying and advocating for his freedom, with Christians in 45 countries taking part in the effort. While many are celebrating his release, church members are also calling for the freedom of eight other Zion Church pastors and staff who remain detained. You can read more on these stories and others right now at chvnradio.com and on the CHVN Radio app. I'm Mike Tom. And in sports, the Winnipeg Goldeyes bats were working last night in Milwaukee. The Fish down the Milkman 15-4. The Goldeyes had five runs in the second inning. And actually, they have failed to score a run in only three innings. The Goldeyes currently sit fourth in the West Division with a record of 21-25. They take on the Milkmen again tonight and tomorrow. Then they return to Blue Cross Park on Friday to host the Gary South Shore Railcats for a weekend homestand. Spain and Belgium are moving on to the quarterfinals at the World Cup, and in fact, they'll face each other in the next round, taking place this Friday. Spain defeated Portugal 1-0 yesterday afternoon, while Belgium beat the USA 4-1. Two more games in the round of 16 are left, with Argentina taking on Egypt this morning, and then Switzerland and Colombia this afternoon in what will be the final World Cup game played in Vancouver. Still no word on Blue Bombers quarterback Zach Collaros' injury. The 37-year-old left Sunday's game against Hamilton with an upper body injury. The Bombers had yesterday and have today off of practice. They'll have a short week, returning to practice tomorrow and Thursday before hosting the Toronto Argonauts on Friday night.
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3: We still have sunny skies here, sitting at 19 degrees in downtown Winnipeg, but we are at some point according to Environment Canada. Going to see increasing cloudiness this morning. And then a high of 24 this afternoon, feeling more like 27. Overnight, dropping down to a low of 13. Tomorrow morning, the clouds will clear. We'll have a high of 27 in the afternoon, feeling more like 29. On Thursday, sunny and a high of 27. 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

0: Josiah Queen, Dusty Bibles on CHVN 95.1 FM. If you haven't been following along in the last month or so, I want to let you know about a wonderful feature we have going on. It's called Her Voice. It's presented by CCAN and Life Culture, Brightside Dental Care, and We Manitoba. It's our way of focusing on some incredible women right here in our communities that are making a big difference. This week's Her Voice feature, yesterday we showcased Marilyn Lennox, who is retired and lives in Winnipeg with her husband. They got a cute little picture of the dog as well, but she does a whole lot of volunteering. She loves to give back to the community. She plays piano and leads worship at her church often at Abundant Life Baptist Church. And she also volunteers for the Cara Center, who's helping women escape addiction and break free from trauma as well. In previous weeks, we've focused on Cher Paulson, Heather Coral, it was Betty Barkman, and then Courtney Reimer, as well as Rose Cotellier-Serger. Lots of incredible women, but we want to know, what other woman do you know of that is just phenomenal? She cares for other people deeply. She impacts her community. Maybe she did something courageous for her children. Whatever it is, if there is a woman that we can showcase and bless as well, please let us know about her. You can fill out the form. Her voice sticker is on our app and website, chvnradio.com.
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2: No crashes or stalls once again out there. We are seeing delays through those construction zones in the city. Give yourself a couple extra minutes time. Also of note, all eastbound lanes of Talbot Avenue are closed from Watt to Elmwood Road today and tomorrow for a special event. All westbound travel will remain open. Let me know what you're seeing out there. You can reach us on the Shine Dental Talk and text line 1-877-951-CHVN. 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
0: Increasing cloudiness throughout this morning, and then this afternoon a high of 24, feeling more like 27 with a high UV index. Overnight tonight, dropping down to a low of 13 degrees. Tomorrow, clearing in the morning with a high of 27, in the afternoon feeling more like 29, and on Thursday sunny and high of 27. Those weather details can be found anytime on our Jannie King weather page at chvnradio.com or opening up the CHVN Radio app.
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0: Lauren Daigle, Still Rolling Stones. Yes, that's an oldie, but it's always a goodie here on CHBN. 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If you want to do something this summer, you're like, we need to get out. 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Scroll a little bit down till you see the cluster of what I call stickers. And the third sticker in says contests. Click on that one. And you got a lot of contests that we've got going on, which is great. Click on the ticket window sticker in there and then fill out the form. You could be going to see the Winnipeg Sea Bears for free. Isn't that good news? Especially if you want to bring the kids, do something fun in the summer. Anyway, we've got some encouragement for you coming right up with our Insight for Living Canada. But before that, our last traffic report of the morning.
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2: No crashes or stalls once again out there. We are seeing delays through those construction zones in the city. Give yourself a couple extra minutes time. Also of note, all eastbound lanes of Talbot Avenue are closed from Watt to Elmwood Road today and tomorrow for a special event. All westbound travel will remain open. Let me know what you're seeing out there. 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
4: At the risk of sounding a little dramatic this morning, I will confess to you that I have never felt more like the prophet Jeremiah in all my ministry when he said this: my heart has become like a burning fire shut up in my bones, and I am weary of holding it in, and I cannot endure it. The fire that has been there for a period of time really began with a spark when I became much aware of the growing relationship that was going on between the world system in which we live and the Christian. And I suppose that's the thing that attracted me to the experiment that was mentioned in the Smithsonian Magazine. Some of you will remember it. It was performed by Dr. John Calhoun, the research psychologist of the National Institute of Mental Health. He's the man that built the 9-foot square cage for mice. He began with 8 mice, and it was designed to house comfortably 160 mice. And he allowed it to grow to 2,200 instead. All the while, he provided sufficient water and food, freedom from disease, and a perfect climate in which these mice could grow. And the only thing he allowed to run its course was aging. As it peaked out at 2.5 years, he began to observe this overcrowded cage of mice for the next 2.5 years. After 5 years since the cage was built, every mouse had died. Even though there was in the cage sufficient food, sufficient water, a perfect climate for the growing of these creatures, and no disease. He was asked, how can you compare that to the human problem of our overcrowded conditions? He said, if that kind of situation arose where we had no escape from this kind of scene, we would first of all cease to reproduce our ideas, and along with that, we would cease to reproduce our goals and our ideals. In other words, and I quote, our values would be lost, unquote. That's when the spark struck. When I began to observe a similar situation, a loss of values. I couldn't understand why the Christians, so many of us, were beginning to lose our cutting edge. Our distinctives were getting fuzzy. Our values were getting weak and looked upon with a jaundiced eye by other Christians, calling those values dated or idealistic. That began to rub and irritate me inside, because the book that I am preaching and will always preach is an unchanging series of standards. For any generation, must be applied intelligently, must be interpreted correctly, but nevertheless, the standard is to be maintained.
3: 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But God's word is truth, and it's unchanging. When we choose to ignore it, we become like the mice in that experiment, lost, confused, and without hope. 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
1: Good morning. A little bit of a cooler day in store for us with a high of 24, but humid once again. Full weather details coming up in just a couple minutes. I'm Mike Tom. Chaplains with the Billy Graham Evangelistic Association are providing spiritual support for people who've been hit by flooding in western Manitoba. Residents in Minnetonis are dealing with more heartbreak after another round of heavy rain caused fresh flooding in a community already trying to recover from last month's devastating storms. Volunteers with Samaritan's Purse continue helping homeowners remove water-damaged materials while chaplains provide emotional support. Chaplain Glenda Schwartz says the community, located 365 kilometers northwest of Winnipeg, has shown incredible resilience, with neighbors and volunteers coming together to help those who have lost so much. Rising river levels here in Winnipeg, meanwhile, are prompting a safety reminder from the Winnipeg Police Service. With more details, here's Leanna Peters.
2: Officials say recent rainfall has caused significant increases in water levels, particularly on the Assiniboine River. Police say people should avoid entering waterways when conditions are unsafe and leave any rescues to trained first responders. The Winnipeg Police River Patrol say higher water levels can mean stronger currents and obstructions that may not be visible below the surface. Police are reminding boaters to follow posted speed limits and practice water safety.
1: Businesses are being warned about a scam using the name of the Manitoba Hydro Santa Parade. Parade officials say fraudulent emails are circulating that claim to offer vendor booths for the upcoming parade this year. And emails ask businesses to apply and then promise an invoice if their application is approved. Organizers say the Winnipeg Santa Claus Parade does not have a vendor program and is not accepting vendor applications or fees. Anyone who receives one of the emails is being told not to respond, not to send money or personal information, and not to click on any links. And a Chinese Christian pastor is free after spending 9 months in prison. Pastor Jin Ezra Mingri was released by Chinese authorities and arrived in Los Angeles on July 3rd, where he was reunited with his wife and children. Mingri had been detained since October of last year. His release comes after months of international advocacy efforts from Christian leaders, supporters, and politicians. Mingri's wife called the news a miracle and said the family is grateful to be together again. You can see pictures of their reunion and read more about these stories and others right now on the CHVN Radio app and at chvnradio.com.
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3: Increasing cloudiness throughout this morning, and then this afternoon a high of 24, feeling more like 27 with a high UV index. Overnight tonight, dropping down to a low of 13 degrees. Tomorrow, clearing in the morning with a high of 27, in the afternoon feeling more like 29, and on Thursday, sunny and high of 27. Those weather details can be found anytime on our Janie King weather page at chvnradio.com or opening up the CHVN Radio app.
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0: Just past the 9 o'clock hour, you're listening to CHVN on this beautiful Tuesday, and we've got your verse of the day today. It comes from Psalm chapter 18, verse 30. As for God, his way is perfect. The Lord's word is flawless. He shields all who take refuge in him. That's sponsored by Horizon Storage Sheds. You can find that anytime on our app or a website. More great music coming up. CeCe Winans, that's my king, on the way.
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2: Ask the question, why you study? Why you work? Why this house? Why these clothes? Well, the simple answer we will have to say, so I can live. But one more question, why live? What's the end of it? You will have to say, death. Is that all about this life? Jesus said, I came to give life and life abundant. Those who believe in me, they will never die. How do we do that? Jesus died on the cross, but he never died. In the sense, his life, resurrection, changed the world. So, our life can be if we live for Christ.
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0: Okay, that is a fun song. That is the band Pilgrim King with Giants in the PL. And I had to look it up because I was like, wait, what's PL? Promised Land. But that's just not what the song is called because that's a long title. So it's called Giants in the PL. That's Pilgrim King. Now you know. I'm still bopping to it. I like it. Anyway, if you are looking for things to do in and around the community, we've got lots going on in our Mr. Rooter Plumbing events calendar. There's some farmers markets going on in Steinbeck, in Morden, in Niverville. There is a Canadian immigrant fair happening this Friday in downtown Radisson Hotel in Winnipeg on Portage. There is a young adult summer Bible study. If you like, you know what? I don't want to stop studying the Bible, even though it's summer, because a lot of people take a break. Hey, Bethesda Church has you covered. This is in St. Fatel Park as well. Now that's a win-win. Park or nature plus the Lord. I don't know. I think that's the best combo that there is. The Passion Play is going on one more weekend this Friday, Saturday, Sunday. If you want to get tickets, there's still time. Lots going on, like I said. If you need details to any of those things, Mr. Rooter Plumbing Events got you covered. That's on our app or website, chvnradio.com.
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0: Increasing cloudiness throughout this morning, and then this afternoon, a high of 24, feeling more like 27 with a high UV index. Overnight tonight, dropping down to a low of 13 degrees. Tomorrow, clearing in the morning with a high of 27 in the afternoon, feeling more like 29. And on Thursday, sunny and high of 27. Those weather details can be found anytime on our Jannie King weather page at chvnradio.com or opening up the CHVN Radio app.
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13: Increasing cloudiness throughout this morning, and then this afternoon a high of 24, feeling more like 27, the high UV index. Overnight tonight dropping down to a low of 13 degrees. Tomorrow, clearing in the morning with a high of 27, in the afternoon feeling more like 29, and on Thursday, sunny and a high of 27. Those weather details can be found anytime on our Janny King weather page at CHBNRadio.com. 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

0: That's The Color, Let It Be Love here on CHVN, Winnipeg's positive and encouraging station. I'm Sylvia St. Cyr, and we've had a fun and important morning this Tuesday. 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I mean, you can do it on your laptop as well. But just saying, you know, it's easy on your phone because it's smart like that. Anyway, I want to remind you as well, tomorrow morning, finally again, it's been a little bit because last week was Canada Day and it was off and it was a special day. We are going to be doing our Wendy's Would You Rather tomorrow morning, 7:30 to 8:30 a.m. We're going to have a whole lot of fun, have a brand new option for you. Would you rather A or B? And we'll go from there. Somebody will be winning a $25 gift card to Wendy's in Steinbeck. But the point is also that we have a whole lot of fun playing it. So don't forget to tune in tomorrow morning. Whatever you're up to the rest of today, God bless you and keep you and make his face shine upon you.
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13: Increasing cloudiness throughout this morning, and then this afternoon a high of 24, feeling more like 27 with a high UV index. Overnight tonight, dropping down to a low of 13 degrees. Tomorrow, clearing in the morning with a high of 27, in the afternoon feeling more like 29. And on Thursday, sunny and a high of 27. Those weather details can be found anytime on our Janny King weather page at chvnradio.com or opening up the CHVN Radio app.
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10: Increasing cloudiness throughout this morning, and then this afternoon a high of 24, feeling more like 27 with a high UV index. Overnight tonight, dropping down to a low of 13 degrees. Tomorrow, clearing in the morning with a high of 27, in the afternoon feeling more like 29, and on Thursday, sunny and a high of 27. Those weather details can be found anytime on our Janny King weather page at chvnradio.com or opening up the CHVN Radio app.
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2: I'm Paul Acey, and you're listening to Plugged In. James Bond has been around long enough to collect Social Security, but in the game 007 First Light, the newbie British spy is just learning the ropes. This origin story gives you, James Bond, the ability to take a lot of different paths to reach your objective. Want to sneak past the bad guys? You can do that. Would you rather gun them all down? You've got that option too. And that's where the problems begin. This T-rated game is inherently violent. Fists, knives, and bullets all fly, and sometimes the blood does too. Female characters wear revealing swimwear, and action sometimes moves to the bedroom. Language and alcohol use crop up as well. While First Light is fun, the specter of all those problems may leave families shaken, not stirred. Want more game reviews? 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I'm Paul Acey for Plugged In. 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
10: Increasing cloudiness throughout this morning, and then this afternoon, a high of 24, feeling more like 27, the high UV index. Overnight tonight, dropping down to a low of 13 degrees. Tomorrow, clearing in the morning with a high of 27, in the afternoon feeling more like 29, and on Thursday sunny and a high of 27. Those weather details can be found anytime on our Jenny King weather page at chvnradio.com or opening up the CHVN Radio app.
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10: Increasing cloudiness throughout this morning, and then this afternoon a high of 24, feeling more like 27 with a high UV index. Overnight tonight, dropping down to a low of 13 degrees. Tomorrow, clearing in the morning with a high of 27, in the afternoon feeling more like 29, and on Thursday sunny and high of 27. Those weather details can be found anytime on our Janny King weather page at chvnradio.com or opening up the CHVN Radio app.
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1: It's 22 degrees in downtown Winnipeg. Your full other details coming to you in a few minutes. Good afternoon. I'm Leanna Peters. The emotional impact of flooding is growing in Minnetonas, where some homes have filled with water for a second time after another round of heavy rain. Chaplain Glenda Schwartz, who's working alongside Samaritan's Purse volunteers, says many residents are feeling discouraged as they watch their cleanup efforts undone. Schwartz says her team is offering emotional and spiritual support as the community continues the long recovery. Altona's Hildy Ramirez says her family continues to search for a relative who remains missing after two major earthquakes hit Venezuela on June 24th. She said she also lost some family members in the tragic situation that has left the country in an emergency state. She shares her family losses.
2: One of my relatives from my mom's side family, his wife and his daughter passed away on the earthquake. Another two family members, they were missing. One of them was found out the next day, but one of them is still missing. So, yeah, we're still waiting. We don't know if he's still under the building or he's dead. We don't know.
1: Ramirez says Venezuela will need long-term support to recover from June 24th's events. Organizers of the Manitoba Hydro Santa Parade are alerting businesses to a new scam. Fraudulent emails are circulating that use the parade's name to offer vendor booths for next year's event. Officials say the Winnipeg Santa Claus Parade does not operate a vendor program, so any request for an application, payment, or vendor fees is a scam. They're urging people not to

0: respond not to share personal information and to forward the emails to parade officials so they can document the incident. Winnipeg police are warning boaters and river users about potentially dangerous conditions following recent heavy rainfall. The Winnipeg Police Service River Patrol says higher water levels can mean stronger currents and obstructions that may not be visible below the surface. Police are also reminding boaters to follow posted speed limits and practice water safety. Supporters of a Chinese church leader are celebrating what they call an answer to prayer. With more, here's Sylvia St. Cyr.
1: Pastor Jin Ezra Mingri has been released after 9 months in Chinese prison. Mingri founded Zion Church in Beijing in 2007, and the congregation grew to thousands of members despite government restrictions. Following his release, family members say he will take time to recover physically and emotionally after losing about 30 pounds while in detention. Supporters continue to urge Chinese authorities to release other church leaders still being held.
0: And for all these story details and more, you can check them out right now on the CHBN Radio app or on chbnradio.com. I'm Leanna Peters.
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3: In downtown Winnipeg today, mainly cloudy with a high of 24, feeling more like 27. Tonight, mainly cloudy with a low of 13. Tomorrow, clearing up in the morning with a high of 27, but feeling closer to 29 with a very high UV index of 8. And on Thursday, sunny and a high of 27. A look at your current temperatures and 7-day forecast is available on the Janie King weather page at chvnradio.com or on the CHVN Radio app.
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11: In downtown Winnipeg today, mainly cloudy with a high of 24, feeling more like 27. Tonight, mainly cloudy with a low of 13. Tomorrow, clearing up in the morning with a high of 27, but feeling closer to 29 with a very high UV index of 8. And on Thursday, sunny and a high of 27. A look at your current temperatures and 7-day forecast is available on the Janie King weather page at chvnradio.com or on the CHVN Radio app.
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6: In downtown Winnipeg today, mainly cloudy with a high of 24, feeling more like 27. Tonight, mainly cloudy with a low of 13. Tomorrow, clearing up in the morning with a high of 27, but feeling closer to 29 with a very high UV index of 8. And on Thursday, sunny and a high of 27. A look at your current temperatures and 7-day forecast is available on the Janie King weather page at chvnradio.com or on the CHVN Radio app.
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0: I'm Dr. John Neufeld, and you're listening to Back to the Bible Canada's Bible Minute. Matthew 5:18 records Jesus as saying, "For truly I say to you, until heaven and earth pass away, not an iota, not a dot will pass from the law until all is accomplished." 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Not one issue will be overlooked. 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
0: One Lord, one church, one harvest, one heart.
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5: I feel like this is becoming my life message. And it started in my early 20s when I was in Nepal and had to say goodbye to my three-day-old baby born with hydrocephalus. She needed help in the Western Hemisphere, and they couldn't provide for her there in Nepal. My husband brought my daughter back when she was 3 days old, but the airlines refused to let me travel. So I said goodbye to my baby, not knowing whether I'd see her alive again or not. And at that point, crying out to God, he ministered to me through that song, Great is Thy Faithfulness. That's what he brought to my mind. He wasn't promising me that in the midst of the chaos, everything was going to be okay. But he was promising that he would be faithful no matter what the circumstances look like.
0: One Heart is brought to you by the following sponsors.
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1: In downtown Winnipeg today, mainly cloudy with a high of 24, feeling more like 27. Tonight, mainly cloudy with a low of 13. Tomorrow, clearing up in the morning with a high of 27, but feeling closer to 29 with a very high UV index of 8. And on Thursday, sunny and a high of 27. A look at your current temperatures and 7-day forecast is available on the Janie King weather page at chvnradio.com or on the CHVN Radio app.
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12: In downtown Winnipeg today, mainly cloudy with a high of 24, feeling more like 27. Tonight, mainly cloudy with a low of 13. Tomorrow, clearing up in the morning with a high of 27, but feeling closer to 29 with a very high UV index of 8. And on Thursday, sunny and a high of 27. A look at your current temperatures and 7-day forecast is available on the Janie King weather page at chvnradio.com or on the CHVN Radio app.
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0: 16. That's the number of vacation days taken per year, on average, at companies offering unlimited PTO, or personal time off. It sounds like an amazing benefit from the outside, but insiders tell a different story. Unlimited vacation sounds like a dream come true, but employees describe how stressful it can be. The introduction of that policy can be a prelude to layoffs, because with unlimited vacation, workers are no longer owed a payout for accrued time upon departure. And that's a perk for the corporate balance sheet. Employees, many of them, feel they take vacation days at their own peril and fear falling behind their peers. Cynicism often comes with experience, but the more you experience the God of the Bible, the more you can see how different He is. No bait and switch, no other side of the coin. 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I'm David Wolin at haventoday.org.
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0: That's Grace and Glory with This I Know on CHVN 95.1 FM. Hamie Angela Peacock, let's open up the Bible and look at today's verse of the day. It comes out of Psalm 18, verse 30. As for God, his way is perfect. The Lord's word is flawless. 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
1: 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But moderation is not a new idea. The book of Proverbs records the words of a man who hoped he didn't have too little so he wouldn't steal, or too much so he wouldn't forget about God. Since we can't always control what we have, perhaps we should make peace and contentment our goal, like the Apostle Paul. When we learn the secret of contentment, we can be thankful whether we have a little or a lot. 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
0: In downtown Winnipeg today, mainly cloudy with a high of 24, feeling more like 27. Tonight, mainly cloudy with a low of 13. Tomorrow, clearing up in the morning with a high of 27, but feeling closer to 29 with a very high UV index of 8. And on Thursday, sunny and a high of 27. A look at your current temperatures and 7-day forecast is available on the Janie King weather page at chvnradio.com or on the CHVN Radio app.
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0: 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That's a Jeremy Camp with Getting Started. 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
1: In downtown Winnipeg today, mainly cloudy with a high of 24, feeling more like 27. Tonight, mainly cloudy with a low of 13. Tomorrow, clearing up in the morning with a high of 27, but feeling closer to 29 with a very high UV index of 8. And on Thursday, sunny and a high of 27. A look at your current temperatures and 7-day forecast is available on the Janie King weather page at chvnradio.com or on the CHVN Radio app.
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0: Decide in haste, repent in leisure. And a lot of folks who say, well, let's do something even if it's wrong. 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They marry in haste. 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Sometimes a man will just quit school, quit a job, leave a church, go someplace, move out of a city. No real leadership from the Lord. 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If you're in the middle of a decision, you wait on God. Bloom where you're planted till God moves you. The Holy Spirit of God does not push. If you feel something between your shoulder blades pushing you, that's not the Holy Spirit. He leads. He guides. He doesn't shove.
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1: It's 22 degrees in downtown Winnipeg. Your full weather details coming to you in a few minutes. Good afternoon. I'm Leanna Peters. The Walmart on St. Mary's Road is closed after a fire Monday night. Firefighters responded just after 7 p.m. and found the building's sprinkler system had already contained most of the flames. Crews finished putting out the fire and confirmed it was fully extinguished. No injuries were reported, and witnesses say customers were evacuated quickly. Officials are investigating what caused the fire, and the store will stay closed until further notice. Altona resident Hildy Ramirez says her family in Venezuela lost several relatives after the country was hit by two major earthquakes on June 24th. And one family member still missing. She says her cousin, who was driving when the first earthquake hit, described buildings collapsing, people running through the streets, and widespread devastation.
2: My cousin, he was outside, he was working, and say he was driving, and he felt that everything was shaking, and everybody was just running in the middle of the street, say, okay, something happened. So he stopped the car, everything was collapsed, everybody was yelling. I don't know, they say it's 300 buildings around the area that fell apart. Can you imagine that? Buildings for 20 levels, 20, 25 levels, so it's too much.
1: Ramirez says thousands of people have lost their homes and that their family is still waiting to learn the fate of their missing relative. She's asking people to keep Venezuela in their thoughts and to support relief efforts through official organizations. The organizers of the Manitoba Hydro Santa Parade are warning the public about a fraudulent email scam. The emails claim businesses can apply for vendor space at the 2026 parade, but parade director Monica Dirksen says the messages are not legitimate. Officials say the parade is not accepting vendor applications, does not have a vendor program, and is not collecting vendor fees. If you receive one of the emails, you're asked to delete it, avoid clicking any links, and report it to parade organizers. The recovery continues in Minnetonis after extreme rainfall on June 7th dumped about 148 millimeters of rain in just a few hours. Samaritan's Purse Canada says the flooding damaged roads, critical infrastructure, and about 180 homes. Chaplain Glenda Schwartz says the devastation was obvious the moment she arrived, seeing people's belongings in the front yard. Schwartz says she hopes residents know they're not facing this recovery alone, with volunteers offering both practical help and a compassionate ear as the community rebuilds. Supporters of a Chinese church leader are celebrating what they call an answer to prayer. With more, here's Sylvia St. Cyr.
3: Pastor Jin Ezra Mingri has been released after 9 months in Chinese prison. Mingri founded Zion Church in Beijing in 2007, and the congregation grew to thousands of members despite government restrictions. Following his release, family members say he will take time to recover physically and emotionally after losing about 30 pounds while in detention. Supporters continue to urge Chinese authorities to release other church leaders still being held.
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0: downtown Winnipeg today, mainly cloudy with a high of 24, feeling more like 27. Tonight, mainly cloudy with a low of 13. Tomorrow, clearing up in the morning with a high of 27, but feeling closer to 29 with a very high UV index of 8. And on Thursday, sunny and a high of 27. A look at your current temperatures and 7-day forecast is available on the Janie King weather page at chvnradio.com or on the CHVN Radio app.
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2: 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Look, I got a

0: That's Forrest Frank with Thankful. Hey, Angela Peacock, just after 3 o'clock. Here's Tasha Layton with Meet Me in the Valley on CHVN 95.1 FM.
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0: 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That's Michael Day. Where's your church? Hey, me and Sheila Peacock. Today's verse of the day comes out of Psalm 18, verse 30. It says, as for God, his way is perfect. The Lord's word is flawless. He shields all who take refuge in him. 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
0: In downtown Winnipeg today, mainly cloudy with a high of 24, feeling more like 27. Tonight, mainly cloudy with a low of 13. Tomorrow, clearing up in the morning with a high of 27, but feeling closer to 29 with a very high UV index of 8. And on Thursday, sunny and a high of 27. A look at your current temperatures and 7-day forecast is available on the Janie King weather page at chvnradio.com or on the CHVN Radio app.
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0: That's Crowder with Somebody Prayed on CHVN 95.1 FM. 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I hope you're having a great day. 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
9: In downtown Winnipeg today, mainly cloudy with a high of 24, feeling more like 27. Tonight, mainly cloudy with a low of 13. Tomorrow, clearing up in the morning with a high of 27, but feeling closer to 29 with a very high UV index of 8. And on Thursday, sunny and a high of 27. A look at your current temperatures and 7-day forecast is available on the Janie King weather page at chvnradio.com or on the CHVN Radio app.
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1: It's 22 degrees in downtown Winnipeg. Your full weather details coming to you in a few minutes. Good afternoon. I'm Leanna Peters. The emotional impact of flooding is growing in Minnetonas, where some homes have filled with water for a second time after another round of heavy rain. Chaplain Glenda Schwartz, who's working alongside Samaritan's Purse volunteers, says many residents are feeling discouraged as they watch their cleanup efforts undone. Schwartz says her team is offering emotional and spiritual support as the community continues the long recovery. Altona's Hildy Ramirez says her family continues to search for a relative.

0: Well, he's dead. We don't know.
1: Ramirez says Venezuela will need long-term support to recover from June 24th's events. Organizers of the Manitoba Hydro Santa Parade are alerting businesses to a new scam. Fraudulent emails are circulating that use the parade's name to offer vendor booths for next year's event. Officials say the Winnipeg Santa Claus Parade does not operate a vendor program, so any request for an application, payment, or vendor fees is a scam. They're urging people not to respond, not to share personal information, and to forward the emails to parade officials so they can document the incident. Winnipeg police are warning boaters and river users about potentially dangerous conditions following recent heavy rainfall. The Winnipeg Police Service River Patrol says higher water levels can mean stronger currents and obstructions that may not be visible below the surface. Police are also reminding boaters to follow posted speed limits and practice water safety. Supporters of a Chinese church leader are celebrating what they call an answer to prayer. With more, here's Sylvia St. Cyr.
2: Pastor Jin Ezra Mingri has been released after 9 months in Chinese prison. Mingri founded Zion Church in Beijing in 2007, and the congregation grew to thousands of members despite government restrictions. Following his release, family members say he will take time to recover physically and emotionally after losing about 30 pounds while in detention. Supporters continue to urge Chinese authorities to release other church leaders still being held.
1: 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I'm Leanna Peters.
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4: Tonight, mainly cloudy with a low of 13. Tomorrow, clearing up in the morning with a high of 27, but feeling closer to 29 with a very high UV index of 8. And on Thursday, sunny and a high of 27. A look at your current temperatures and 7-day forecast is available on the Janie King weather page at chvnradio.com or on the CHVN Radio app.
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0: That's Ann Wilson with God's Story on CHVN 95.1 FM. 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

0: 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That's Corey Luke with Good All the Time. Hamie and Shiloh Peacock. Let's open up the Bible and look at today's verse of the day. It comes out of Psalm 18, verse 30. As for God, his way is perfect. 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
2: Good afternoon. We are dealing with a power out on Stafford and Evie. The lights are out, so treat the blank intersection as an always stop and use caution while traveling through. There's also a closure on Talbot Avenue. All eastbound lanes of Talbot between Watt Street to Elmwood Road are closed for a special event today until tomorrow, July 8th. A westbound travel lane will remain open at all times, but you can expect delays in that area. Let me know what you're seeing on the road. Give me a text or call on the Shine Dental Talk and Text line at 1-877-951-CHVN. I'm Leanna Peters.
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0: Tonight, mainly cloudy with a low of 13. Tomorrow, clearing up in the morning with a high of 27, but feeling closer to 29 with a very high UV index of 8. And on Thursday, sunny and a high of 27. A look at your current temperatures and 7-day forecast is available on the Janie King weather page at chvnradio.com or on the CHVN Radio app.
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0: 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That's Mandisa teaming up with Toby Mac. Good morning. Hey, Manchela Peacock. I hope that you're having a great day. Well, we want to hear from you. 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
2: Good afternoon. We are dealing with a power out on Stafford and Evie. The lights are out, so treat the blank intersection as an always stop and use caution while traveling through. There's also a closure on Talbot Avenue. All eastbound lanes of Talbot between Watt Street to Elmwood Road are closed for a special event today until tomorrow, July 8th. A westbound travel lane will remain open at all times, but you can expect delays in that area. Let me know what you're seeing on the road. Give me a text or call on the Shine Dental Talk and Text line at 1-877-951-CHVN. I'm Leanna Peters.
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0: Tonight, mainly cloudy with a low of 13. Tomorrow, clearing up in the morning with a high of 27, but feeling closer to 29 with a very high UV index of 8. And on Thursday, sunny and a high of 27. A look at your current temperatures and 7-day forecast is available on the Janie King weather page at chvnradio.com or on the CHVN Radio app.
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1: Good afternoon. We are dealing with a power out on Stafford and Evie. The lights are out, so treat the blank intersection as an all-way stop and use caution while traveling through. There's also a closure on Talbot Avenue. All eastbound lanes of Talbot between Watt Street to Elmwood Road are closed for a special event today until tomorrow, July 8th. A westbound travel lane will remain open at all times, but you can expect delays in that area. Let me know what you're seeing on the road. Give me a text or call on the Shine Dental Talk and Text line at 1-877-951-CHVN. I'm Leanna Peters.
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0: 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That's praise the Lord. 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
2: It's 22 degrees in downtown Winnipeg. Your full weather details coming to you in a few minutes.

0: say customers were evacuated quickly. Officials are investigating what caused the fire, and the store will stay closed until further notice. Altona resident Hildy Ramirez says her family in Venezuela lost several relatives after the country was hit by two major earthquakes on June 24th. And one family member still missing. She says her cousin, who was driving when the first earthquake hit, described buildings collapsing, people running through the streets, and widespread devastation.
1: My cousin, he was outside, he was working, and say he was driving, and he felt that everything was shaking, and everybody was just running in the middle of the street, say, okay, something happened. So he stopped the car, everything was collapsed, everybody was yelling. I don't know, they say it's 300 buildings around the area that fell apart. Can you imagine that? Buildings for 20 levels, 25 levels, so it's too much.
0: Ramirez says thousands of people have lost their homes and that their family is still waiting to learn the fate of their missing relative. She's asking people to keep Venezuela in their thoughts and to support relief efforts through official organizations. The organizers of the Manitoba Hydro Santa Parade are warning the public about a fraudulent email scam. The emails claim businesses can apply for vendor space at the 2026 parade, but parade director Monica Dirksen says the messages are not legitimate. Officials say the parade is not accepting vendor applications, does not have a vendor program, and is not collecting vendor fees. If you receive one of the emails, you're asked to delete it, avoid clicking any links, and report it to parade organizers. The recovery continues in Minnetonka after extreme rainfall on June 7th dumped about 148 millimeters of rain in just a few hours. Samaritan's Purse Canada says the flooding damaged roads, critical infrastructure, and about 180 homes. Chaplain Glenda Schwartz says the devastation was obvious the moment she arrived, seeing people's belongings in the front yard. Schwartz says she hopes residents know they're not facing this recovery alone, with volunteers offering both practical help and a compassionate ear as the community rebuilds. Supporters of a Chinese church leader are celebrating what they call an answer to prayer. With more, here's Sylvia St. Cyr.
2: Pastor Jin Ezra Mingri has been released after 9 months in Chinese prison. Mingri founded Zion Church in Beijing in 2007, and the congregation grew to thousands of members despite government restrictions. Following his release, family members say he will take time to recover physically and emotionally after losing about 30 pounds while in detention. Supporters continue to urge Chinese authorities to release other church leaders still being held.
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4: Tonight, mainly cloudy with a low of 13. Tomorrow, clearing up in the morning with a high of 27, but feeling closer to 29 with a very high UV index of 8. And on Thursday, sunny and a high of 27. A look at your current temperatures and 7-day forecast is available on the Janie King weather page at chvnradio.com or on the CHVN Radio app.
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1: 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Today's verse of the day comes out of Psalm 18, verse 30. As for God, his way is perfect. The Lord's word is flawless. He shields all who take refuge in him. 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
3: Traffic is slow moving around the city, especially in areas like downtown on Donald Street and Main Street, as well as Lagimodier and Grassy due to construction. And there's also lights out on Stafford and Ebby, so treat that as an always stop and use caution while traveling through. We're also dealing with a closure on Talbot. All eastbound lanes of Talbot between Watt Street to Elm Road are closed for a special event today, and it will be closed until tomorrow. So westbound travel lane will remain open at all times, but you can expect delays in that area. Let me know what you're seeing on the road. You can give me a text or call on the Shine Dental Talk and Text line at 1-877-951-CHVN. I'm Liliana Peters.
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2: Traffic is slow moving around the city, especially in areas like downtown on Donald Street and Main Street, as well as Lagimodier and Grassy due to construction. And there's also lights out on Stafford and Ebby, so treat that as an always stop and use caution while traveling through. We're also dealing with a closure on Talbot. All eastbound lanes of Talbot between Watt Street to Elm Road are closed for a special event today, and it will be closed until tomorrow. So westbound travel lane will remain open at all times, but you can expect delays in that area. Let me know what you're seeing on the road. You can give me a text or call on the Shine Dental Talk and Text line at 1-877-951-CHVN. I'm Liliana Peters.
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0: Tonight, mainly cloudy with a low of 13. Tomorrow, clearing up in the morning with a high of 27, but feeling closer to 29 with a very high UV index of 8. And on Thursday, sunny and a high of 27. A look at your current temperatures and 7-day forecast is available on the Janie King weather page at CHVNradio.com or on the CHVN Radio app.
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0: That's Unspoken and Just Give Me Jesus on CHVN 95.1 FM. Hemi and Shalla Peacock, let's open up the Bible and look at today's verse of the day. It comes out of Psalm 18, verse 30. As for God, his way is perfect. The Lord's word is flawless. 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
2: No new updates in traffic. There is no stalls or collisions to be aware of at the moment. There is a closure, a road closure on Talbot Avenue from Watt Street to Elmwood Road. There's a special event happening today until tomorrow, and the westbound travel lane will remain open at all times, but you can expect delays in that area. We are seeing a bit of backup on Stafford and Ebby due to a hydro outage. The lights are out, so treat that intersection as an all-way stop and use caution while traveling through. Let me know what you're seeing on the roads. 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I'm Leanna Peters.
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0: Tonight, mainly cloudy with a low of 13. Tomorrow, clearing up in the morning with a high of 27, but feeling closer to 29 with a very high UV index of 8. And on Thursday, sunny and a high of 27. A look at your current temperatures and 7-day forecast is available on the Jenny King weather page at chvnradio.com or on the CHVN Radio app.
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0: 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Hey, I'm Angela Peacock, and that's going to do it for me today. Thanks so much for spending your afternoon with me. I hope that you have a great rest of your evening. I'll talk to you again tomorrow.
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2: No new updates in traffic. There is no stalls or collisions to be aware of at the moment. There is a closure, a road closure on Talbot Avenue from Watt Street to Elmwood Road. There's a special event happening today until tomorrow, and the westbound travel lane will remain open at all times, but you can expect delays in that area. We are seeing a bit of backup on Stafford and Ebbe due to a hydro outage. The lights are out, so treat that intersection as an all-way stop and use caution while traveling through. Let me know what you're seeing on the roads. 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I'm Leanna Peters.
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1: You're tuned to Compass Point with Pete Smith. So Jonah was cast into the ocean, only to be saved by God. How? Jonah 1 verse 17 tells us, "Now the Lord had prepared a great fish to swallow Jonah." Chapter 2 verse 1 continues, "Then Jonah prayed to the Lord his God from the fish's belly." No doubt we would have done the same thing. If you read his prayer carefully, you'll notice he recalls how it felt to be drowning, describing how he felt the pressure of the water. He says in verse 7, "When my soul fainted within me, I remembered the Lord and my prayer went up to you." He was about to die, but God saved him. And Jonah acknowledges this in his prayer from the fish's belly. Salvation is of the Lord. How grateful Jonah was. Friend, are you thankful today for Christ's saving power? 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
13: Tonight, mainly cloudy with a low of 13. Tomorrow, clearing up in the morning with a high of 27, but feeling closer to 29 with a very high UV index of 8. And on Thursday, sunny and a high of 27. A look at your current temperatures and 7-day forecast is available on the Janie King weather page at chvnradio.com or on the CHVN Radio app.
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7: Tonight, mainly cloudy with a low of 13. Tomorrow, clearing up in the morning with a high of 27, but feeling closer to 29 with a very high UV index of 8. And on Thursday, sunny and a high of 27. A look at your current temperatures and 7-day forecast is available on the Janie King weather page at chvnradio.com or on the CHVN Radio app.
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